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0: All right. I feel a little better than that. 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All right.
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0: say wherever you are, just raise it up and say wherever. Whatever you've been going through, tell them.
1: Whatever you've been going through,
0: tell them. God says, even now,
1: God says,
0: the struggle is over.
1: The struggle is over for you.
0: Tell them, you've been in this place long enough. Tell them, tell them.
1: You've been in this place long enough.
0: And I know your mountainside has been rough. But we came to declare that the struggle
1: is over for you.
0: Just one more time. You can just tell your neighbor, wherever you are, whatever you've been going.

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1: Moments of joy that make you smile, especially when you're a child like 3-year-old Zena. 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

song says it's good to be alive, but it's best to live. Look at your neighbor and say, neighbor, it's good to be alive, but it's best to live. And guess what?

0: That's what he came for. That's what he came for.
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1: 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He never fails. He can do the impossible.

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0: So whatever problem you've
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I've seen him use the most unlikely people to do incredible things. So I wrote this verse for those of you that are less than perfect. 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
5: Recently, I heard a sermon about the need to excavate before you're able to elevate. The sermon encouraged us to dig deep, to remove bad habits, counterproductive decisions, destructive desires, and even a few dead memories, which will frequently haunt our decision-making powers. We were reminded that sustained elevation is dependent upon an unshakable foundation. If we are unsure about our elevation, more likely than not, it's because we are building upon an unstable foundation. And instead of shoring up our foundation through excavation, we just continue to build on insecure ground. So I want to leave you with this one thought today. It is not possible to elevate to your highest potential until you have first excavated an unreliable foundation.
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1: The choir is in the choir stand, and we praise in the Lord. Hey!

0: In the choir stand. Where is that? In the choir stand. Where it at?
1: In the choir stand. Where
0: it
1: at?
0: Hey!
1: In the choir stand.
0: Eddie, I want to go back to that. Gotta keep watching.
1: In the choir stand. Where it at?
0: Do that break. One, two. Ready, you do it. Hey.

0: in the choir, said baby. Yes, it is. Anybody still singing the choir? Where you at, choir members? God bless you. Oh, yeah. Praise in the choir.
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0: wish I had a witness tonight. Can I ask y'all one question? The question is simply this: what did he see?
1: He saw the mess.
0: I can't get no help up in here, because there are some folk in here that people have wrote you off, said you would never amount to anything, said that you would never end up being anywhere. But Myron, tell him one more time, what did he see?
1: He saw the best.
0: When mama said you would never be nothing, when aunties and uncles said that you would never amount to anything, when daddy didn't come home anymore, he didn't look.

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from outside of y'all. Go down on Skid Row and look how blessed you are. A miracle is that supernatural gift that only God can give. When you look at me, you're looking at a miracle. 3 years ago, one of the members in my church who rides along in the scooter because she couldn't walk. And I saw her in the mall. I said, Sister Deborah, God told me that he's going to heal you. She said, thank you, Pastor. And her mother just went on. And every Sunday she came to church, still couldn't walk. A few Sundays ago, just before we brought the message, and I got some witnesses in here tonight from Mount Calvary, I walked over to her. I said, God said he's going to heal you. She had not walked in over 10 years. She got up and walked across the front of the church.

0: worship Him. 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

God great and mighty tonight. He is the Lord of hosts. He is our master. Come on. He is our savior. Come on. He is our redeemer. Come on. He is our healer. Come on. He is our provider. Come on. All we stand in need of.

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1: Hello, I'm Jose Hernandez, and I have been using a wheelchair since my accident in 1995.
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4: This show has been previously recorded. No phone calls, please.

This is the day that the Lord has made. Let us rejoice and be glad in it. Good morning and welcome to Meet God in the Morning and the Cathedral in the Air with Reverend Debbie Tate.

thank God for another day. For this is the day that the Lord has made, and it's a day to rejoice and be glad. Good morning, Jesus. It's Sunday morning, and our souls wait for you. O Lord, the psalmist says, and we say also in our prayers, in the morning you will hear our voice. And to all of our beautiful morning listeners, Sunday morning listeners, let the Lord hear your voice right now, praising him. In the morning, Lord, you prepare for us a time of worship, a time to give you the glory. Great is your faithfulness, your steadfast love, it never ceases, and your mercy never comes to an end. And every morning, Sunday morning, worship morning, your steadfast love continues for us. Great is your faithfulness. And now, Heavenly Father, satisfy us in the morning with your steadfast love. Oh, satisfy us that we may rejoice and be glad all our days. And every morning, it's Sunday morning, but every morning your love will bring the morning of salvation. Thanks be.

Lighten mine eyes, lest I sleep the sleep of death, lest mine enemies say, I have prevailed against him. And those that trouble me rejoice when I am moved. But I have trusted in the mercy. My heart shall rejoice in the salvation. I will sing unto the Lord because he hath dealt bountifully with me.

0: You're listening to Meet God in the Morning at a Cathedral in Air. Thank you, thank you, thank you for choosing to share the Lord's Word with us. I'm Brother Vance. Good morning, good morning. Today is a very special day because it's the same day as yesterday, because the Lord allows us to live again. Let us rejoice and let us be glad in it. Good morning, Reverend Debbie Tate. I know your mic is so far away, but God bless you this morning. How are you?
1: I am doing wonderful. And this is the day.
0: Yes.
1: That the Lord has made.
0: Amen.
1: And it's a day that I want to, and our position in that place to do that, what I love to do. It's an attitude. It's an attitude of thanksgiving. It's an attitude of praise. It's an attitude of looking unto the one who is able to do exceedingly, abundantly, above and beyond all that we could ask or hope for. We're going to be looking this morning, Brother Vance, at the Sermon on the Mount. We're going to be looking at the Sermon on the Mount, and our theme for this morning will be blessed and highly favored. So we want you to start reading ahead of us, Matthew, the 5th chapter. And you're going to start at that first verse, if you can grab your Bible, 1 through 11, the Sermon on the Mount.
0: Yes.
1: And we see that the Sermon on the Mount is the first of the 5 great blocks of Jesus' teaching. Matthew is introducing the first 5 blocks of Jesus' teaching. He gives us the introduction, characteristics, and the theme. It is the classic statement of the ethics of the kingdom of God. And the early church there favored a literal interpretation, but applied the sermon only to special classes of Christians, especially the monastic group. Others, such as the Anabaptists and so forth, had attempted to apply it literally. But anyway, we're going to be looking at the Sermon on the Mount. We see where Jesus begins when he goes up on the mountains. We'll be talking about more of that as we go along looking at the Sermon on the Mount. So don't forget, when we look at the Sermon on the Mount, I'm not going to spoil it.
0: Amen.
1: I'm going to wait. I get ahead of myself.
0: Yes.
1: Sometimes. And so I'm not going to go into it now. But it is such positions. You know, last time we talked about the different positions that we take, the posture, the attitude, and your position has a lot to do with the outcome. And so we're going to be looking at that this morning. And again, I want to say good morning, good morning, good morning. And either the cup is full or the cup is, what did they say?
0: Halfway
1: yes.
0: full.
1: You can either. Yeah. So we're going to look at the cup from the positive perspective.
0: Okay.
1: And when we look at it from a positive perspective, we can have a different attitude on life and on everything that we're that we face in life.
0: Praise be to God.
1: And so that's what I call confidence. You hear me all the time talk about confidence. And there in Proverbs is a position. In Proverbs, the 3rd chapter and the 26th verse, it says, "The Lord will be your confidence and will keep your foot from being snared." And then in Hebrews, it says, we say with confidence, "The Lord is my helper. I will not be afraid. What can man do to me?" That's a powerful. The Lord is my confidence. And so what can man do to me? And then the most famous of all that you should know by heart in Psalm 23:4, even there is that which introduces a concept that really positions us in a place of safety, security, and gives us a confidence in whatever the situation may be, even though, right in the midst, I walk present through the valley of the shadow of death, I will fear no evil, for you are with me. Pick up all those key words. Even though I walk where? Through the valley of the shadow of death.
0: Yes.
1: What? I will
0: fear
1: no evil. No evil. And then the next, you are where? With me. With your rod and your staff, they comfort me. Position yourself in the right place, and you can know of a surety that the Lord is our shepherd and our guide. It's the sunrise service. This is the Cathedral in the Air. Good morning, everyone, this morning. I don't know what position, what place that you find yourself in this morning. I don't know how you did wake up. I don't know whether you woke up facing things that are so difficult for another day. But one thing for sure, God woke you up this morning, and the same God that have awakened you is the God that will never leave you nor forsake you. Our theme for this morning, blessed and highly favored. The famous Sermon on the Mount. Good morning, and God bless you.
0: And we'll be back after the choir sings. Coming up with Lamp Light and Bible Club Scripture Readings, where Sister Rita will bring us into the Word, coming from the Lord in Scripture.

0: The Lord is my shepherd. Do you trust? Do you trust in God? He will never fail you. Welcome back to Meet God in the Morning at the Cathedral in the Air with Reverend Debbie Tate. We are so blessed and highly favored to have Sister Rita and Brother Joe Harris with us.
1: Good morning, good morning, good morning.
2: Good morning. Good morning.
3: Good morning.
0: Oh, they sound so sweet. Good morning, good morning. How are you?
3: Blessed and highly favored.
2: I was listening to Reverend Debbie Tate. Good morning, honorable woman of God that loves to go through the airwaves. Amen. Talking about the Sermon on the Mount. That's example. Hallelujah. In the name of Jesus. Peacemaker.
1: Yes.
2: For righteousness to be filled. You talking about that position.
1: Yes.
2: He is our good shepherd. Yea, though I walk through the valley of shadow death each and every day, for his rod and his staff. So I give God the glory for you. So good morning. Good morning. I love you with the love of Jesus Christ. Your love, I know it inspires a lot of people. Brother Brent. Hallelujah. The casting of the sheep.
3: Amen.
2: Amen. Dr. Susan Shepherd, give people hope. Brother Harris, amen. Angela's voice, amen. Angels, every time I hear his voice, like angels, hallelujah. We got the morning procedure in the air. Hallelujah.
0: That's right.
2: Glory to God. 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Monique, a believer, WYCB music, angel of light. Amen. Brother Jonathan Shanks. Pastor Robin Shanks. Amen. Hattie Taylor. Dr. Elder Green. Secret Place Ministry. Hallelujah. Sister Carolyn Wilson. Amen. Hallelujah. Sanctified Service. WYCB. All the Lamp Light Bible Scripture readers. And Pastor lifting up the temple. Standing on the wall with Jesus. Amen. Welcome. Hi, worldwide. Meet God in the morning. I am coming in Cathedral Psalm 113. Praise ye the Lord. Praise, O ye servants of the Lord. Praise the name of the Lord. Blessed be the name of the Lord from this time forth and forevermore. From the rising of the sun until the going down of the same, the Lord's name is to be praised. The Lord is high above all nations and the glory above the heavens. Who is like unto the Lord our God, who dwelleth on high? Who humbled himself to behold the things that are in heaven and in the earth. I have read Psalms 119, 1 to 6. May God bless to hear, read, and do it of his word. Amen. Give it out. Give it out. Give it out. Hallelujah.
1: Amen.
2: In the name of Jesus. Psalm 119, 105. The left. It's a to our feet and a light unto our pathway.
1: Yes.
2: Bless you, lamp light, Alonda. Hallelujah. Bless you in the name of Jesus again. Each and every light, light Bible scripture reader. Give it out. Give it out. Hallelujah. Let the word speak for itself to you and all around. Bless.
0: Amen. Amen.
1: Amen.
0: All right.
1: All prepared and ready to go to church.
0: Amen.
1: Ready to go to
0: ready.
1: Church. And I thank God for be ye all so ready. For in such a moment as you are time, as you think not, the Son of Man will come. Amen. And so he comes all times of day. He never sleep, never slumber. We know not what a day bring. We don't know about tomorrow. Oh, but thanks be to God, Sister Rita and Brother Joe. We know who holds tomorrow. That's the most important thing. Who's holding that tomorrow? He's the same one that is holding our hand. He's the Genesis God. He's the one who was in the very beginning. In the beginning. Amen. And we see there where the earth, everything was void. No form. Nothing. They said, well, what did he make it out of? He made it out of nothing. That's why he's God. He did nothing but spoke. And it was so.
0: Yes.
1: Let him speak into your day. Let him speak into your sorrow. Let him speak into that sickness. Let him speak into that confusion. Let him speak into that poverty. Let him speak unto that discomfort that you may be experiencing. Let him speak. I hope you hear it. Let him speak. He's speaking. He haven't stopped saying, let there be. Immediately following, and it was. And there was. Today, my blessed beloved, if you can only believe, start this day by letting him speak into your life like he spoke unto the world and the creator. And he's doing great things for you. It's the sunrise service. This is the cathedral in the air. Our theme for this morning, blessed and highly favored. God bless you this morning. Whole. Woo! Please, whole.
0: Hold.
1: To God's unchanging hand.
0: Yes.
1: Love you this morning.
0: Love,
1: and
0: love,
1: we
0: love.
1: Are prepared to let Jesus speak into our life, not looking at the condition, but the God who's over it, over every situation. Not the situation, but the God who's in control of that situation. And so it's the position. It's the position. Put yourself in the place of confidence. Amen. Put yourself in a position of assurance.
0: Yes.
1: And knowing that the God that we serve is a big God.
0: Big.
1: And he can do what no other power can do. I think I said this again. The psalmist said, I sought the Lord and he heard me.
0: Yes.
1: And delivered me from all my fears. They looked to him and were radiant. And then in that Psalm 34, it comes down to 34, 4 through 8. And then he says, oh, taste. Woo! Not the whole meal. Just take a taste.
0: A taste.
1: Taste and see that the Lord is good. If he's good, he's good in the sunshine. He's good outside when it's raining. He's good when it's day. He's good when it's night. He's good when I feel good. He's good when I feel bad.
0: Yeah.
1: He's good when I'm sick.
0: Yeah.
1: And he's good, amen, when I'm ill. He's good when I'm happy.
0: Yes.
1: He's good when I'm, he's just good.
0: Yes.
1: And if he's good, what does that mean? Mm. It is no conditioning for it.
0: Yes.
1: God
0: is
1: a good good, and good, I will good, not good, good, see good, him good, good. In no other position than from a position and a place of being good.
0: Yes.
1: It's the sunrise service, beloved. This is the cathedral in the air. Our theme for this morning is coming from the Sermon on the Mount. Blessed and highly favorite. Good morning, Brother Vance.
0: Good morning, and he is good right now. If you're having any problems or any concerns that God can't heal, don't tell us about it. Just pray to the Lord and allow him to help you stand.

Amen, amen. Just stand, just stand. Praise God. To God be the glory. Well, it's time for the scripture readers, but before the scripture readers, we have our very own Black History Moment. And before we get into that, I just want to remind you that this broadcast, Sister Rita, is brought to you by God, Reverend Tate, and friends. So we thank you all again for joining us this morning, and we look forward to you continuing to bless the Lord with us throughout the remainder of the program. We have the Black History Moment coming up, and it's always an unbelievable. Get your pen, get your paper, and be ready to learn something new, because as Sister Rita says, Dr. Shepherd is giving us hope. And we will have that coming up in just a moment, but not before the choir sings. Amen. Amen.

0: Amen, amen. So we're going to change it around just a little bit here, Reverend Tate. We're going to have Brother Joe Harris do the scripture readings. And after Brother Joe Harris completes the readings, we will then have Dr. Shepherd with the Black History Moment. Brother Joe, are you there? Good morning, Brother Joe Harris.
1: All right.
2: Well, what scripture is Brother Joe coming with?
0: Brother Joe Harris has, we've already read Psalms 13.
2: He's coming with the Matthew, right?
0: Matthew.
2: The Beatitude?
0: That's correct. Matthew 5, 1 through 12.
2: Yes.
0: And Genesis 22, 1 through 14 is the other scriptures.
2: Yes.
0: For those who may not hear that, they can read it on their own. And let's see if Brother Joe Harris is on mute or is he live? That's the question. Amen.
2: Hi, Brother Joe.
0: Brother Joe, can you hear us?
2: Well, Brother Joe is going to be reading from Matthew, the fifth chapter, and our theme for this morning, blessed and highly favored.
0: Yes.
2: It's the Beatitude, and a Beatitude is a state of, means a state or blessed, a state of utmost bliss. Meaning that it couldn't be any happier than to be blessed and highly favored. And so we see that the blessed is a declaration. It's a declaration made in a sermon. Amen. And it is an affirmation. It's a declarative statement made by our Lord. So I think I hear Brother Joe.
3: Good morning, Reverend Tate.
2: Brother Joe, you go right ahead and start reading the Beatitude.
3: All right, I'll be reading from Matthew chapter 5.
2: That's right.
3: That Sermon on the Mount. And truly, I'm blessed and highly favored to have an opportunity to be here to share this word with all. And the passage reads as such. And seeing the multitude, he went up into a mountain. And when he was set, his disciples came unto him. And he opened his mouth and taught them, saying, blessed are the poor in spirit, for theirs is the kingdom of heaven. Blessed are they that mourn, for they shall be comforted. Blessed are the meek, for they shall inherit the earth. Blessed are they which do hunger and thirst after righteousness, for they shall be filled. Blessed are the merciful, for they shall obtain mercy. Blessed are the pure in heart, for they shall see God. Blessed are the peacemakers, for they shall be called the children of God. Blessed are they which are persecuted for righteousness' sake, for theirs is the kingdom of heaven. Blessed are ye when men shall revile you and persecute you, and shall say all manner of evil against you falsely for my sake. But rejoice and be exceedingly glad, for great is your reward in heaven. For so persecuted they the prophets which were before you.
2: Praise be to God. The Beatitude, one that makes us think.

0: times, it sounds like an oxymoron. And sometimes it seems so contradictory when we look at blessed and highly favored. We're going to try to show another side of that and how it can be contradictory if you do not know the goodness of God. You do not know the supremacy, the height, how high he is. And you do not realize that he is a God who rules and reigns. And our ways are not his ways. His ways are not our ways. He can take the night and work. Anybody who can work in night or dark, light or darkness, whatever the situation, our God can turn it around and make it work for the good of those that love the Lord. This is the Sunrise Service. Thank you, Brother Joe, for that reading of the Beatitude. And we realize that the Beatitude is any of those declarations. Those are the declarations made in the Sermon on the Mount. And so it's any of these declarations that was made there. Blessed and highly favored, beatitude is a state of utter bliss. It's declarative, and it made known explicitly in these beatitudes to affirm a message. We'll tell you about it when it comes up a little later. Again, this is the Sunrise Service. This is the Cathedral in the Air. Good morning and good morning.
1: Good morning.
0: Should I say good morning to Dr. Sue?
1: You can say good morning to Dr. Sue.
0: Oh, my goodness.
2: Good morning.
0: Good morning, Dr. Susan Shepherd. Your music, your theme went before you, precious Lord, take my hand. That was your theme music, and it went a little preceded you, but you can catch right up with it. Amen.
2: Amen. Amen. Blessed and highly favored.
0: Huh? Yes.
2: Did you get the Clark sisters?
1: We do have the Clark sisters. Listen at this lady produce over here. Amen. Amen. Can you tell us what the next song is?
2: Since my selection already played, I guess they're going to have the next one for today.
1: Amen.
2: Right? I'll be waiting here, Dorinda.
1: That's right. That's right. We might play it the rest of the show now that you brought it up.
2: Blessed and highly favored. So this morning, we are looking at someone who was blessed and highly favored in the man-made highest Supreme Court of the land. No other than Thurgood Marshall.
1: Thurgood Marshall, there you go.
2: That's right. That's the highest Supreme Court of the United States.
0: Yes.
2: The man-made court. Not the heavenly court, but the man-made court. So his name was actually Thurgood, T-H-O-R-O-U-G-H, good. And then after it was translated to Thurgood Marshall. Born right here in Baltimore, Maryland. There was a little discrepancy between June the 28th or July the 2nd of 1908. He was born here in Baltimore, Maryland. And he served as an Associate Justice of the Supreme Court from 1967 until 1991. That is a long time. And also, he was the Supreme Court's first African-American justice. Before his judicial service, he was an attorney who fought for civil rights, leading the NAACP Legal Defense and Educational Fund. And he was prominent in the movement, the racial segregation movement. And he won 29 of his 32 civil rights cases, in which he argued before the Supreme Court. Some of the famous ones, Brown versus the Board of Education, separate but equal doctrine. And he was appointed by no other than Lyndon B. Johnson. As far as for some people do confuse, in 1961, President John F. Kennedy appointed Marshall to the U.S. Court of Appeals for the Second Circuit. But Lyndon Johnson is the one that actually appointed him to the Supreme Court. As we do know, it was not an easy road for Thurgood Marshall. Whereas, as I said, he was born in Baltimore to Norman and William Canfield Marshall. His father held various jobs, hotels, railroads. His mother was an elementary school teacher. In order to improve employment and opportunities, he did move to New York City with his family. An interesting fact that he was very energetic, boisterous. You know, we have a lot of children like that, but his family in prayer directed him to the right field. And they talk about, for a hobby, that William's father liked to attend court cases, and he would observe these proceedings with his father. And he later said that his father never told him to become a lawyer, but he taught him how to argue and challenge logic on every point by making him prove his statements and made him even to discuss it furthermore. So the thing is that his father was not a lawyer, but he inspired him and he taught him the talent of being an arguer to prove his point. A few more points, because we could go on and on of our Black history individuals, because there's so much to say. He did attend Frederick Douglass High School in Baltimore. Then he went to Lincoln University in Chester, Pennsylvania, which is the oldest African-American school in the United States. And then he wanted to enter no other than the University of Maryland. But at that time, it was an all-white university, and so he had to apply to Howard University. And therefore, what we find is that he was met by Charles Hamilton Houston, and this is where his engine was more turned. He was number one in his class, but he never did forget. After he was he received his license, he passed the bar, he went back and he fought against University of Maryland on behalf of Donald Gaines Murray, an African-American, who was rejected also in the Murray versus Pearson case. So he won the case, and he said that they had done him wrong, and he was going to make a way for someone else. And so people forget, we're, what, 2026?
0: Yes.
2: So segregation, civil rights is not that long ago. Mm-mm. Because they did not admit Thurgood Marshall to the University of Maryland, and he went to Howard, but that is where he met his destiny by his mentor, Professor Houston. And so look it up. It's a long road traveled, but he was the first, what, Supreme Court justice here in the United States. And now who do we have? Some years and years later, Ketanji Jackson.
0: Amen.
2: It's only two.
0: Okay.
2: Only two.
0: Okay.
2: So that's progress, but there needs to be more progress. It's only two.
0: But a long road.
2: Amen.
0: A long road. And Dr. Shepherd, when we use our theme this morning, and again, I have to say, I think she's sneaking in the closet and listening and seeing me read, and knowing that I'm preparing for today and the theme. And I should never disappoint me as she reached back in history and from the past, brings those from the past who acknowledge to us of a brighter future, and those who can say, you can make it if you try. And so I just say that
1: that should be our motto.
0: The justice was a changed element, amen, at a time that reached so far back when change looked to be an impossibility. But at the same time, we see the perseverance and the continuation of someone who said, it don't have to be this way. Mm-hmm. It don't have to be this way.
1: Amen.
0: And we are just so grateful for our associate, Justice, a Change Element. And Dr. Sue said he won 29 of his 32 civil rights.
2: That's it.
0: Civil rights.
2: And let us not say thorough good. You know, people change your name, but it means something. And literally translates to thoroughly good.
0: Thoroughly good.
1: Amen.
2: That was his real name. Thoroughly good.
1: You're listening to Meet God in the Morning at a Cathedral in the Air.
0: Thank you, Dr. Sue. You are the best.
1: Our Black History Moment person, along with our Black History producer. Amen. We're going to go to the word coming from the Lord through Reverend Debbie Tate. And we're only going to do that, Dr. Shepherd, after the choir sings. I know. There's no secret to what God can do. Great minds think alike. We thank you for the Black History Moment. And we'll be back with Reverend Debbie Tate bringing us the word coming from the Lord after the choir sings.

0: Amen.
1: You, I was just enjoying.
0: They ought to be in this room.
1: I said, I don't know what to do. I had my eyes closed and my hands lifted up and rocking back and forth in my chair. And I couldn't even see Brother Van say, you're on. Bless.
0: They all ought to be in this room.
1: They should be in here. Amen. Because it's real what's happening with us. It's very real, and you should feel the energy that is going forth. Good morning, Brother Vance.
0: Good morning. Good morning.
1: And our theme, blessed and highly favored. Amen. Blessed and highly favored. A state of utmost bliss. It's any of the declarations, I think there's about 12, is it? Declarations there in Matthew, the 5th chapter, amen. Any declaration made in the Sermon on the Mount. Declarative, let's settle that what it means. It's an affirmative. It makes known something explicitly. I got my tongue tied there.
0: Amen.
1: But it means that it. I said it and I meant it and I'm here to represent it. And so it blessed is to confer happiness upon someone. So what we're looking at, Jesus is going to begin his ministry. Amen. This is the beginning now in Matthew, the 4th chapter of Jesus' ministry. And so we see in Matthew, the 4th chapter, just to give you a little bit of background if I can, that in Matthew, the 12th chapter, it says, now, when he heard, who, Jesus, that John had been arrested, John must decrease, Jesus must increase. Though John was one of the very greatest of those among disciples and called of God, yet and still, John knew, I must decrease. And Jesus must increase. So when Jesus heard that John had been arrested, then Jesus withdrew into Galilee. And leaving Nazareth, he went and he lived in Capernaum by Naphtali. Now what we're seeing here is that Jesus is coming forth with his ministry. What had been happened prior to this? Jesus had been performing all kinds of miracles. Jesus had also been preparing, he had had the temptation. He had returned from Nazareth. And we see that Jesus had now, he had called his disciples. So what is this, what's going on? It's ironic that this is the very first sermon that Jesus is going to, as he approaches and makes his way on the platform of history after John the Baptist. But he does not come forth with his sermon until after he had found out that John had been put in prison. And he comes out with this declaration of blessings and what it means to be blessed. As I said, blessed is to confer happiness upon someone. Now, I think, in my own saying, that it's a kind of an oxymoron, you know, somewhat. It's a contradiction. Because when you look at the Beatitudes, where Jesus now steps out, opens his mouth, all we've been hearing the disciples say, who's going to be the greatest? They have been asking about the kingdom. This is all about the kingdom. Lord, can one sit on your right? Can one sit on your left? And they have been all caught up in a me, me, me. Who am I? And what can be done for me? They had not reached the very height of blessedness, although they thought being blessed meant to be comforted with the things that are make most people happy. A good job, a good family, monies, all kind. You can think of a good health, naturally. Well, these things we do want. I want them. But they are not the blessed things. They are not here. Jesus is going to turn this statement upside down. So he goes into Galilee and he's going to be preaching his sermon that John, when John the Baptist came on the scene, prepare a way for him. He was preaching the kingdom of God. And the kingdom of God surpassed all the kingdoms of the earth. So it says Jesus went about all of Galilee teaching in their synagogue and preaching the gospel of the kingdom. He's teaching. His disciples are following him. They're going forth with their coronation and their anointment, anointing, and they're going forth to represent the message of the kingdom. They're going to turn upside down what has been thought of as a blessing. So he goes up into a mountain, and when he was there on the mountain, he opened up his mouth, and the famous sermon upon the mount, as identified by our Lord, is who is a, well, one writer said he is the prince of preachers. You know, that's one. He's the prince of preachers. He's the great prophet of his church. And he placed it. He goes up on the mountain. He went up on the mountain because he had finished accomplishing so many signs and wonders representing the kingdom. And therefore, he goes up on the mountain. Now, Jesus, our Lord, comes to correct, this is important, a fundamental error, to advance a new hypothesis, and to give us quite another notion of blessedness and blessed people. So he goes to show us what blessedness is when he turns it upside down, and what blessed people are. Here in the Beatitude, it is a contradiction of being blessed. Thanks be to God. And so we know this is.
0: You've been listening to Meet God in the Morning at a Cathedral in the Air with Reverend Debbie Tate, Brother Vance, Sister Rita, Brother Joe Harris, and Dr. Shepherd. 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

Praise the Lord, everybody, everywhere. This is the day that the Lord has made, and we shall rejoice and be glad in it. 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Together, let us glorify the King of Kings and the Lord of Lords as we enter into his gates with thanksgiving and into his courts with praise. Let us prepare our hearts to magnify the name of our Lord and Savior, Jesus Christ. At this time, we will have a musical selection by the Bible Way Radio Choir. Let's receive them with an amen.

Let's give the Lord a hand for that selection this morning. Deeper, deeper. Yet I pray in the name of the Lord Jesus Christ. Don't we want to go deeper in the Lord each day? Amen. It is now time for us to go to our Bible Way prayer book, page 44. If you would like a copy of this book, you can contact us here at the church. We will get one to you as soon as possible. Page 44, O my country, trust thou in the Lord. Lift up thine eyes westward and northward and southward and eastward. And behold, a land which the Lord thy God careth for. If thou shalt hearken diligently unto the voice of the Lord thy God, and to observe and to do all his commandments, blessed shalt thou be in the city, and blessed shalt thou be in the field. But thou shalt remember the Lord thy God, for it is he that giveth thee power to get wealth. What doth the Lord require of thee but to do justly and to love mercy and to walk humbly with thy God. Amen. Psalms 33 and 12. Blessed is the nation whose God is the Lord. It's prayer time in Bible Way.

Thank you, Jesus. Heavenly Father, in the name of the Lord Jesus Christ, we thank you for this opportunity that you have given us to come before your throne of grace to worship you one more day. You have said in your word, Lord Jesus, but seek ye first the kingdom of God and his righteousness. So as we come seeking your righteousness, Lord Jesus, as we come seeking to abide in you, Lord Jesus, as we come seeking you to abide in us, Lord Jesus, we asking that you tear down the walls of petitions that is circulating in our hearts, in our mind, in our soul, and in our spirit. We're asking, Lord Jesus, that we can come to you in truth and in righteousness, Lord Jesus, that you will abide in us and keep us for your work, Lord Jesus. Oh, Heavenly Father, in the precious name of the Lord Jesus Christ, as we come to you today, stretch out your hands of mercy over us. Anoint each and every person under the sound of my voice with your blood, from the crown of our head to the soles of our feet, that we might be able to speak, Lord Jesus, what is good and right in your sight. That we might be able to do what is good and right in your sight. That we might be able to go where you would want us to go. Do what you want us to do. Minister where you want us to minister. And that we will speak the truth, Lord Jesus, to everyone under the sound of our voice. Heavenly Father, anoint our eyes, anoint our ears, that we might be able to hear and discern and see the words which the man of God come to preach to your people this day, Lord Jesus, and move all spirits that are not of you out of the way, Lord Jesus, that your church might be good soldiers, Lord Jesus, because you said the kingdom of heaven suffers violence, and the violent take it by force, so we're going to forcefully remove all spirits out of us that are not of you, that you can receive the glory and that you can receive the honor, you will get the praise, and we will sing to the name of the Lord Jesus Christ forever and forever and forever. In Jesus' name, and all the people say amen.

Amen. You may be seated in the presence of the Lord. As we prepare the transition to hear what thus saith the Lord, the next voice that you will hear from this podium today will be that of the angel of this house, Pastor Elder Dr. Chris Hicks, as he comes with the word of God to the people of God. So after the selection of the Bible Way Radio Choir, let us stand and receive the man of God in Jesus' name. Amen.

Praise the Lord, everyone. Praise the Lord, everyone. Do you have a newborn soul? Amen. Let's give the Lord a praise. Let's give him all the glory. Let's give him all the honor. Let's magnify the name of Jesus. Thank you, Jesus, for bringing us one more day to fellowship just one more time. Thank you, Jesus. In the name of Jesus Christ, you may be seated. Amen. We just thank the Lord for being in the house of the Lord just one more time. Oh, we just thank the Lord for all of his goodness and all of his mercy and all of his grace. And we just thank him for being at the Bible Way Church, 1100 New Jersey Avenue, Northwest Washington, D.C., at the corner of New York and New Jersey with I-395 going around the temple. We are just so grateful that we have a place to worship. There's some that cannot worship all over the world. They don't have a place to go. But we are so fortunate that we can come here and lift up the name of Jesus. Oh, you ought to give the Lord a praise just for that right now, being able to worship in the name of the Lord Jesus Christ. And we want to pray, amen, that your 4th of July holiday was safe and blessed. And we are thankful to see all of you here on this morning. Amen. I would like to just do a few announcements here. Want to remind you about the Bible Way Church Sunday School Department will host their Vacation Bible School on Tuesday, July 14th through Thursday, July 16th from 6 p.m. to 8 p.m. each evening. You can register Sunday morning, every Sunday morning until then, a couple of Sundays, right out here in our church lobby. Or you can register on our Giblify app. And look for Bible Way Church, Washington, D.C. Amen. You can call the church for more information. Also want to want you to mark your calendars. There are two other events. The Women's Ministry will sponsor the Bible Way Church Women's Fellowship in the Silver Room. This will be held on Saturday, August 1st from 9 a.m. to 12 p.m., the theme is Believe God for the Women Are Getting Together. They have a special guest, Dr. Lisa Fetterman of Love and Fitness Wellness Center, along with other Bible Way speakers, Missionary Christine Head and Sister Roselle Anderson. Amen. You can come to the church and then you can register there, or you can again register on Giblify. And one more announcement we have on Sunday, August the 2nd at 3 p.m., the Bible Way Church 100 Women in White service will be held. Will be held here in the temple sanctuary. Theme is a time of refreshing with guest speaker, First Lady Loretta Mitchum of New Jerusalem Church of Washington, D.C. Amen. Please join and mark your calendars. Amen. We just thank the Lord for another day to come together to worship just one more time. On this morning, I'd like to, as we know, the nation just celebrated the Independence Day, 250 years of the United States of America. All over the world, people gather together to celebrate this nation. This nation that was founded by many of our brothers and sisters from Britain, and also those from Africa, and also those Native Americans. They all contribute to this land. But there's one thing we've got to remember as Christians. We gather together to commemorate also who our authority is and who we obey. And as Christians, we must obey our Lord and Savior, Jesus Christ. Before nations were formed, before that, the Lord God established covenants with the people of Israel. He gave them covenants on Mount Sinai, and that's where he gave them the law.
Every kingdom has a king. Every nation has a government. Every citizen has to make a decision on where their alliance is. And every citizen has a master. So I'm here to ask you a question this morning. Who is your master? Who is your master? Some, the master is not our Lord and Savior Jesus Christ. Some, our master is pop culture, television, sports, or even the institution of religion. But what I want to know is, who is your master? So if you have your Bibles, if you can turn to Romans chapter number 6, beginning at verse number 15. That is Romans chapter number 6, beginning at verse number 15. And I will read. What then? Shall we sin because we are not under the law, but under grace? God forbid. Know ye not that to whom ye yield yourselves servants to obey, his servants are ye to whom ye obey, whether of sin unto death or of obedience unto righteousness? But God be thanked that ye were the servants of sin, but ye have obeyed from the heart that form of doctrine which was delivered to you. Being then made free from sin, ye became the servants of righteousness. I speak after the manner of men, because of the infirmity of your flesh. For as ye have yielded your members servants to uncleanliness and to iniquity unto iniquity, even so now yield your members servants to righteousness unto holiness. For when ye were the servants of sin, ye were free from righteousness. What fruit had ye then in those things whereof ye are now ashamed? For the end of those things is death. But being now made free from sin and become servants to God, ye have your fruit unto holiness and the end everlasting

And if you are a Christian, your authority is Jesus Christ. We have to understand what Paul was speaking to this church. He was teaching the writing this letter to the Romans because he wanted to clarify the doctrine of the law and the doctrine of grace. But he had to put it in perspective of who is your master. You serve those when you weren't saved. Your master was sin. Your master was Satan. Your master was the devil. But when you become a new creature in Christ Jesus, old things are passed away. Your sins are forgiven. And now you have a new master, and his name is Jesus. So the first thing this scripture text says when Paul was writing to the Romans church, this church was filled of Israelites and Gentiles. He begins to ask them a question, and it's a question that has to do with the law and grace. In verse 14, it says, "For sin shall not have dominion over you, for ye are not under the law, but under grace." You see, before we can understand what Paul was saying, he was saying that we are not under the law. He was talking to the Christian church. He was talking to those who had accepted Jesus Christ as their Savior. But he wanted them to know that when you are saved, that the flesh or sin has no more dominion over you. Dominion means rule. Dominion means that sin will take you places you don't want to go. Dominion means that the sin will allow you to do things that you should not do, that's against God's commandments. Dominion means that you don't have control over your own will, because the dominion of Satan and sin is moving you and taking you wherever it may lead you. But Paul is telling the church that you are not under the law, but you are under grace. Paul begins to tell them about the law. The law we think of as the Pentateuch, the five books of the Bible. But the Lord is saying not the five books, but what God gave Moses on Mount Sinai. Oh, he gave them the law. He gave Moses the law. It's the heart of God, how to have a nation come together to worship him. That's what God wants from his people. He wanted a people to serve him. He wanted a people to form a nation, to put him first in everything that they did. But they couldn't do it. They couldn't live right. Oh, how many of you know that sometimes you can be in God's house, but you're still not living right? There were those in the Old Testament, they couldn't live right because they didn't have the Holy Ghost inside of them. But the Lord knew they couldn't live right. So that's where Jesus came in. You see, the law was made to show man their sins. You know, when you're driving down the street, you see the 55 mile per hour sign, you keep going. You said, "I'm going to go 60. I'm in a hurry. I might go 70. Oh, if you're really on I-95 or on the interstate, you say, "I'm going 80. Some of you said, "I need to get there fast.

0: Let me push 100. You're breaking the law. So even though you break the law, you can go to jail. You can appear to the judge. But I can tell you, if you go 80 miles per hour or over, 20 miles over, they may put you in the jail right away. So that is what the law does. It shows you your sin. It showed the people of the Israelites that they have come short of the glory of God. Oh, we can't be too high-minded today to think that our goodness and what we do is what is going to get us into heaven. But it's having a heart of God that we must seek after. We must seek after His Spirit. We must seek after the Holy Ghost dwelling on the inside of us. But it was by the grace of God, by His unmerited favor. Hallelujah, because He establishes new covenant for the forgiveness of sins, that He justifies the believer. So in other words, when you go over 55 and you go to the courthouse and the judge is about to throw you in jail, Jesus says, first He's asking you, have you repented? Are you going to obey the 55 mile per hour sign? If you do, He will cover your sins. And He will step in and take the penalty for you. That's what Jesus did. It was by His grace that He stepped in. But then Paul begins to answer the question for those that said, well, if I have grace, I can sin again. If I got the Holy Ghost, I can sin again. I can touch that that should not be touched. I can taste that that should not be tasted. I can look at that that should not be looked at, because I can just go back to the altar and be forgiven. But Paul is teaching. He goes on and says, what then? Shall we sin because we are not under the law, but under grace? And then Paul says, God forbid. He says, absolutely not. It cannot happen. Just because you have the Holy Ghost speaking in tongues, if you ain't living right, you gotta get right. The Bible is saying that you are under grace, but you can't just keep doing it and using God. So the word is coming to the judge and He pardons you. And you say, well, He pardoned me. I'm going to get back on the road. I'm still going to go past 55. I'm just going to do it again because I know He's going to pardon me. You see, when you are converted, when you get the Holy Ghost and you repent of your sins and you get in your heart to do a conversion and you turn around, you are a new creature. All things are passed away, and behold, all things are new. Do you have the Holy Ghost? First thing Paul begins to write to them, he says, I want you to remember something. He's talking to those Gentiles in the Roman church. He's talking to those Israelites, those Jews in the Roman church. He says, know ye not that to whom you yield your servants to obey, his servants are to whom ye obey. In other words, he was telling the church, he's saying that whatever you do with your feet, whatever you do with your hands, whatever you do or see with your eyes or think, that you're doing it to the master who obeys you. If you obey Satan, if you're living a life of sin, you're going to live and you're going to do the sinful act. But if If your master is Jesus Christ, if you obey him, hallelujah, it is he will be your masters. So your eyes belong to Jesus. Your legs, your body belongs to Jesus. Because remember, your body is a temple of the Holy Ghost. So here he says, his servants, your members can take you, your members, your body will take you to whoever your master is, whatever the authority is. The Lord is asking you to decide, whose side are you on? Are you on the Lord's side? Remember who you are. He goes on to say, whether of sin or unto death, or are you going to choose obedience unto righteousness? He's telling the church, are you going to accept sin and live for sin and let it be your master? But he's letting them know that since you are saved, that he's letting you know that the sin will lead to death. Not natural death at this time. He's talking about a spiritual death. The spiritual death is a separation from God. When you don't know God and the pardon of your sins, you are separated from God. It's not how much you give. It's not how much you give of your money, of your talent, or of your resources. But have you given your life, your heart, your soul to Jesus Christ? He says, or is your master one of obedience? Because living a life, a Christian life, is a life of obedience to the Lord unto righteousness. Oh, how many of you want to live an obedient life unto righteousness? Not in sin. But then the Lord begins to, as he's talking to them about this servant and who are you going to serve, he again goes on and says, but God be thanked. He's talking to them that ye were servants of sin, but ye have obeyed from your heart from the doctrine that was delivered unto you. In other words, the Lord is saying, he's saying, you got to make up your mind. But I know that you are in the church. I know that the Gentiles that I'm talking to, that you have already made up your mind because you obeyed the Lord God, everything that he taught. And you are obeying the apostles' doctrine, which was delivered unto you. That's why when you get saved, you have to continue to have the word of God delivered unto you. If you're not reading your Bible, if you're not praying, if you're not coming to Sunday school, if you're not coming to worship service, you're not allowing the apostles' doctrine be delivered unto you. You've got to deliver the bread of life to you each and every day. Just like you get up in the morning and you look for your favorite beverage in the morning. Maybe it's a coffee or it's orange juice or a drink of water. Or maybe you're looking for that stack of pancakes. Or maybe you're looking for that omelet. But whatever you're looking for, I want to know, are you looking for Jesus when you wake up in the morning? Is that the first thing that you look for in the morning? So he goes on. He is commending them. He's saying, remember who you are. You are believing God. You have chosen to be obedient unto the Lord. Hallelujah. Yeah. He goes on to saying that not only are you obeying the Lord, but he says, but being made free from sin, ye became the servants of righteousness. So again, Jesus is, he's allowing them, or he's telling them that you were under the law, but you have been made free from sin. Notice that he said made free. You can't free yourself. You can't free yourself from sin. The only one that can free you from sin is Jesus Christ. Hallelujah. You've got to repent of your sins and do a conversion and turn turn from your wicked ways and come to Jesus. That's why they tell you to come as you are. Come as you are. You don't have to put on a good suit. You don't have to, well, I'm going to wait until I'm ready. I'm going to wait until I'm in a position. I'm going to wait until next year. I'm going to wait. You're not promised tomorrow. You're not promised next week. You're not promised when you walk out this door. So the Lord is saying, he's saying that we must be ready. We must be ready. Made free. Who the Son set free is free indeed. Oh, I know some have been in, sometimes you've been in the cage too long. Hallelujah. And when the Lord sets you free, you don't run out the cage. You've been in the cage so long, you think it's home. But I'm telling you, if the Son has set you free, you can leave the cage of sin and live a new life. The Lord has set you free. He's made you free. I want you to get this. He has made you free. Stop living in sin and accept the fact that you don't have the power. But if you get the Holy Ghost, it'll give you the power to live right. It'll give you power to make it the next day. Oh, I know the flesh gets weak. It's gonna get weak. But if we depend on Jesus, we turn to the Lord and say, Lord, I need you right now. Hallelujah. I can't make it on my own. And we recognize his authority. And we recognize that he has all the power. The Lord will take care of you. Oh, has he taken care of you before? Oh, I know he's taking care of somebody here in this church. Hallelujah. He goes on to say, I speak, as Paul says, I speak after the manner of men because of the infirmity of your flesh. For as ye have yielded your members to the flesh, that is the uncleanliness, and to iniquity. He says it twice. What he's saying is that if you allow sin to, and you don't deal with it, it begins to compound. Hallelujah. It begins to multiply. That's why you've got to come to the altar and ask the Lord for forgiveness. That's why you got to come to the Lord, because if you let it sit, and then one sin begins to be two and three, and it begins to multiply. We can't ignore sin in our lives. We got to deal with it. If you can't deal with it, ask the Lord to help you. Amen. Ask the Lord to help you to deal with it. Lord, I don't know how to deal with this sin. I don't know how to deal with this difficult situation. I don't know how to deal with it. But the Lord said, I will be your help in the time of trouble. Just call on the name of Jesus. Yes. Call on the name of Jesus. He goes on to say that the servant of sin, he says, when you had this fruit, he begins to talk about fruit. When you had the fruit of sin, you were ashamed, because you know that the end was death. But when you had the fruit of holiness, hallelujah, the only way you're going to get the fruit of holiness is to have the Holy Ghost. If you have the Holy Ghost, and you can have the fruit of the fruit unto holiness. The fruit unto holiness is a life of sanctification. It's a way of living and dying daily. I know that you're not holy now, but God is saying that when you have the Holy Ghost, he will put you on the path of becoming holy. Be ye holy, he said, because I am holy. Fruit unto holiness and unto everlasting life. You see, Paul wants the people to know that you've got to live under a new authority. You cannot continue to live under an old authority. You're not under the law, but you're under grace. Hallelujah. You're not under the Old Testament, but you're under the New Testament. Hallelujah. That came by Jesus Christ. Jesus, Paul is trying to, he wraps it up in verse number 23. He begins to wrap up all the verses below as he begins to tell those Israelites, those Jews, as he begins to tell the Gentiles in the Roman church. He says, let me tell you one thing, because you're gonna have to live under a new authority. You're gonna have to make a decision to obey. And he goes on to say, he says, for the wages of sin is death. He says, you got to make up your mind. But he says, but the gift of God is eternal through Jesus Christ, our Lord. I don't know about you, but I want to live a life under the authority of Jesus Christ. I want to live under every word and precept that he says. I want the bread of heaven. I want the Bible, the word, to be on my forehead. I want it to be in my heart. I want it to be in my feet. Most of all, I want the anointing of the Holy Ghost. Hallelujah. When I wake up in the morning, say, thank you, Jesus, for waking me up this morning. Yes, we've got to live under a new authority. That means leaving the old life behind. That means that we've got to turn and make sure we know that we serve Jesus Christ. Hallelujah. I'm talking about a new authority. I'm talking about living for Jesus Christ. Yes, when you're living by a new authority, you'll treat your spouse right. When you are living under a new authority, you'll treat your children right. When you're living under a new authority, hallelujah, it'll change the way you work. When you're living on a new authority, it'll change the way you talk. When you're living among a new authority, it'll change the way you forgive. When you're living under a new authority, it'll change the way you spend your money. Hallelujah. When you are living under a new authority, you'll say, I am a child of God, and I won't turn back, but I'm going to keep on pressing my way, because I'm living under the authority of Jesus Christ. I'm living under the authority of his word. I'm living under the authority of a God that created heaven and earth. I'm living under the authority of a God that can heal my body. I'm living under the authority of a God that can change my priorities and make them his priorities. I am living under the authority of a God that one day he's coming back. I'm living under authority of a God that's going to come back for me. Hallelujah. And everyone that's been baptized in Jesus and filled with the Holy Ghost. And because you are living under God's authority, because you are living and know who your King is, you're going to be caught up to meet him, caught up in the air to meet the Lord, and you will ever be with the Lord. I saw a new Jerusalem coming down out of heaven. Hallelujah. We're going to be with the Lord forever and ever and ever. The tears are going to be wiped away. There'll be no more crying, no more dying. I don't know about you, but I want to live under a new authority. I want to live under a new authority, not here on earth, but in the new kingdom of God. I can't wait to live in the new authority. In Jesus' name. Amen.
1: Amen. If there are anybody, one here that wish to be baptized in the name of the Lord Jesus Christ so that they can enjoy that new authority, this is your time to come down and be baptized in the name of the Lord Jesus Christ for the remission of your sins, and you shall receive the gift of the Holy Ghost. 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

0: as he began to minister to the people. Now, this was interesting because at this point, he's ministering to them, and then we're going to pick it up, and I just want you to note where I'm at, okay? I'm going to start reading at verse number 50, but chapter 6, verse number 31, he begins to make a comparison to Moses and how he ministered to the children of Israel in the wilderness, and he said, "Our father did feed you with manna in the wilderness." And you remember why? The people were saying, "Lord, you bring us out here for us to die?" And it's almost like they just totally forget about the Red Sea experience. So now they're in a place where they're hungry and they totally forget about God bringing them through a Red Sea, part of the Red Sea. Now here it is in this situation, you know, at one point the people were saying to Jesus, you know, "Lord, what are we going to do?" The Lord said, "Wait a minute, I just multiplied fish and bread. I just did this." And sometimes when we're going through circumstances, we forget how quickly what God has done before. Now, let's got to remember something. Malachi says, "I am the Lord and I what? I change not." And so if God brought you out before, can he do it again? The lights don't flicker in heaven when God begins to work on your behalf. In fact, God doesn't have to go scrounging around heaven to do something. He has said, "I've already declared the end from the beginning and it's going to work out for you. I've already got it in place." And that's why I said the test that we got to pass for God is to trust him. Moses comes up to the Red Sea. He looks behind him and he sees Pharaoh's army. We know there were two mountains on both sides. Then he got a great big Red Sea. And guess what? God said, "Listen, I got you, Moses." Sometimes God will bring us to a place where only a miracle by God will work. God will make sure that it's beyond your area of expertise. How many of you guys remember the time when they were fishing and we gonna go fishing tomorrow? And they said they had fished all night and they had caught nothing. And then Jesus shows up, who's not a fisherman, he's a carpenter. And he tells him, "Throw your nets back in." Now here it is, Peter's cleaning the nets, which is an indication, "I'm done." And he's telling the Lord, "Lord, we toiled all night. Do you realize? Lord, I'm a fisherman. I know where the fish are." But he said, "Nevertheless, at your word, I'll do it." Do you trust him enough to obey him when he's telling you to go back into that marriage? You're ready to walk away? Do you trust him enough to commit yourself on that job again when you're ready to just look for something else because it got a little hot? And many of us, we just always look to run. And it's interesting because David in that 55th Psalm, he says, "Oh, that I had wings of a dove, I would just fly away and be at rest." But you know what? You can't always run from things. Some things you're going to have to just drop your anchor and trust God and say, "God, if you don't show up, I don't know how it's going to turn out, but I'm going to trust you all the way." So Jesus now begins to talk to these individuals about the manna that came down from heaven. And then he says that he makes a transition to the New Testament and said, "I am the bread of life." He said, "Your fathers ate that bread and they died, but he that will eat this bread shall live forever." Let me tell you something. Now, as he's talking about this, and then he goes and he takes it to another level, and he says, "Except you eat my body and drink my blood." Now, they remember Leviticus 17, which talks about cannibalism and drinking blood, and you're never supposed to do that. And so some of them looked at Jesus in a strange way and say, "Wait a minute, what's he talking about?" And Jesus didn't hear him. He says he knew they were murmuring among themselves. There are times when you are really not receiving the things of God. God's speaking, and you rejected it all along. God sees that. God knows that you're not trusting him. You can't fake trust, y'all. You got to simply trust God. And the only way you're going to trust him is to spend time with him. You can't trust a stranger. You can't trust people you don't know that you've never spent any time around. But here's the deal. Then Jesus said unto them, "Verily, verily, I say unto you, except ye eat the flesh of the Son of Man and drink his blood, ye have no life in you. Whoso eateth my flesh and drinketh my blood hath eternal life, and I will raise him up at the last day. My flesh is meat indeed, and my blood is drink indeed. He that eateth my flesh and drinketh my blood dwelleth in me, and I in him. As the living Father hath sent me, I live by the Father. So he that eateth me, even he shall live by me. This is the bread which came down from heaven, Not as your fathers did eat manna and not dead. He that eateth of this bread shall live forever. These things he said in the synagogue as he taught in Capernaum. Many, therefore, of his disciples, when they heard this, they said, this is a hard saying. Who can hear it? And when Jesus knew in himself that his disciples murmured at it, he said unto them, does this offend you? And we're living in a generation now where people are easily what? Offended. Oh, my God. And I'm going to tell you the reason why is because we are a trichotomy. We are a spirit, we're a soul, and we're a body. When you're born again, your born-again spirit is complete. It says that which is born of God cannot sin, okay? But your spirit, your soul has to be renewed. Your mind has to be renewed. That's why you read the Word of God. That's why we feast on the Word of God so that it becomes effectual of who we really are spiritually. This is the real you now. You're born again. So then all the old things that you used to do, all the old ways of thinking and old ways of reading, that's gone. That's history. And sometimes people will try to mock you based on what you did. But if any man what? Be in Christ. He's a new creature. So you got to keep on feeding the new by renewing your mind. Listen to the way it sounds. Renew your mind. Because if you don't get into the Word of God, your mind will default back to the fleshly, the carnal you. And though you may be spiritually born again, you won't live it out because your mind will not believe who you really are, which is the born again person. So then he says, listen, he said, does this offend you? So because we are carnal, because we're in our feelings, everything offends us. Never before have we lived in such a sensitive generation where people are offended and won't speak to each other. They won't come to church. They won't read. They get upset with God. And I tell you, sometimes it will get tough. You lose a loved one and you're saying to the Lord, why did you take them? And you don't understand. And the offense will just resonate within you. If you don't have a heart that's prone to repent, prone to trust God, man, you're in dangerous water. You're drifting further out into the deep. Watch those feelings. In fact, we're not even to be governed by the feelings. For as many as are what? Led by the Spirit of God. That's who the sons of God are. And all of us have our feelings hurt at times. But you got to ask yourself, is it true? And if it's true, then you have to take the truth and do the right thing by it. And if it's not true, then move on. But don't stay with offenses. It is impossible, Jesus said in Luke 17 and 1, but that offenses will come. You're going to be offended. And you know what? Many of us don't do well. And you know what? Let me just be real honest. There are times the devil literally will use somebody to say something that's going to pull your chain. If you aren't aware that the devil is a very real individual, and the Bible says that he entered into Judas Iscariot's heart and caused him to betray Jesus, he entered in Ananias and Sapphira's heart, he is busy in the earth. Now, if you are not spiritually discerned that you can recognize that's the devil right there, and then you got to remember God said, greater is he that's where? In you than he that's in the world. You don't have to be moved by what the devil does. You see him, you bind it, you pray for the peace of God, and you move on. Father, forgive them, because the enemy's supposed to be messing with you. You blood washed, right? You spirit filled, right? You're on your way to heaven. You're light and salt. He's supposed to try to mess with you, and God has permitted it. Never forget that. Never forget that. God allowed it. God could have stopped it at any point, but he allows it because a faith that is not tested is a faith that can't be trusted. You gotta be tested in order to be able to stand the test. So then he says, what if you should see, verse number 62, John 6, 62, if you shall see the Son of Man ascend up where he was before. And then he goes on to say, it is the Spirit that quickened him. In other words, the Spirit that makes you alive. Listen, the carnal stuff, and many of us spend so much time watching the TV, which feeds your carnality, playing video games, which feeds your carnality, Facebook, in a lot of cases, not all of it, but in a lot of cases, social media, it feeds your carnality. And so he said, it is the Spirit that quickeneth, that makes alive. You got to find some time to do spiritual things. How much word are you talking about? How often do you spend in prayer? Measure your TV time to your prayer time. Now, I'm not saying it's got to, you know, no, I'm not saying you got to spend 2 hours and 40 minutes on your knees every day. I'm not saying that. but your mind should be pure. Thank you, Jesus. Create in me a clean heart and renew a right spirit within me. You can be spiritual without having your Bible open on your desk. Do your job. God put you there. He gave you a job. But you can let, what did Paul say in Philippians 4:8? He said, whatsoever things are true, whatsoever things are honest, whatsoever things are just, pure, lovely, if there be any virtue, if there be any praise, he said, what? Think on these things. So God wants your mind pure. That's where the battlefield is. And some of us, our minds are just so carnal. We're thinking about vacations. And don't get me wrong. There's nothing wrong with that stuff, y'all. But if it's consuming you, thank you, Jesus. When does Jesus have time to speak to your heart? When is he going to be high and lifted up in your heart? Thank you, Jesus. It's the spirit that quickens the flesh, profiteth nothing. Now, look, over in Timothy, it says bodily exercise profiteth little. But this one says the flesh profiteth nothing. In other words, you can't bring nothing to God in your flesh. And this is what Esau, he didn't realize that he was a man of the world. And this is why it's interesting, because Esau represents the flesh. And Jacob have I loved, and Esau have I hated, which represents your flesh. God doesn't, your flesh don't mean nothing. Your flesh is going to die. But the spirit of God, and we should spend more time building up the spirit of man, of ourselves, that's going to live eternally. But the challenge is that because we're in this earthly house, we want to adapt to things in the earth. But I'm going to tell you, your real fulfillment comes when your spiritual man is intact, is in place. Okay? He said, your flesh profited nothing. Then listen to what he says here. The words that I speak unto you, they are spirit and they are life. Then John, the fourth chapter, he says, my meat is to do the will of him that sent me. Let me tell you something. When you are really living spiritually for God, you get fulfilled doing the things of God. Have you ever been like irritable, unfulfilled? And all of a sudden, you may put on some worship music. You may listen to some teaching. You may start praising God yourself. And all of a sudden, there's a calmness. There's a fulfillment. There's a satisfaction that overcomes you. Well, that's because it's, your meat, your real desire is to please God when you're born again. It's to please God. And the enemy wants to get you preoccupied on earthly things. Colossians says, set your affections on what? Things above and not on things of the earth. And so as a believer, we've got to be disciplined. But if you're hanging around carnal people and you're always doing carnal things, then you're going to think that's a way of life. Verse number 64, he said, but there are some of you that believe not. For Jesus knew from the beginning who they were that believed not and who should betray him. And he said, therefore said I unto you that no man can come unto me except it were given unto him of my Father. Now, this is interesting. He said he knew there was something that wasn't believing. And on one occasion, John, I think it's Matthew 13, he said, let the wheat and the what? The tare grow together. The Lord knows. 1 Timothy 2:19, I believe it says, for the foundation of God stands sure. Having this seal, the Lord knows them that are his. God knows. You ain't got to worry about people that's making all that noise over in the corner and ain't living nothing. That's not your job. That's not your job. Heard somebody say it takes 6 months to mind your own business and 6 months to leave everybody else's alone. You'd be so much better off if you just focused on trying to please God, man, trying to do his will. It's enough trying to hear from God and push your own thoughts down. Corinthians says, casting down, it says, for the weapons of our warfare, not carnal, but they're mighty through God to the pulling down of strongholds, casting down imaginations. The enemy's working overtime, trying to infiltrate the mind of every believer. He's trying to bring negative thoughts. You're not going to make it. You're not that saved. You ain't this. He always saying something. And that's why you got to have the word of God. Isaiah asked the question, whose report will you believe? Let's keep going in. From that time back, many of his disciples went back and walked no more with him. Now, that's profound, because Jesus said in this sixth chapter, when the people wanted to make him a god and they wanted to make him king and all this stuff, he said, no, you're not coming to me because of the miracles I did. You're coming to me because of the fish and the loaves. You like what I could do for you. And this is what has happened to the church today. You know, so many people talking about blessings. And we were talking before you all came in about how the church has almost made the gospel a prosperity thing where if you got a big house, then you must be real saved. If you got a nice, really nice car, you must be living right. Oh, you catching the bus. Well, God's going to be with you. You keep on trusting. And that's not how this works at all. In fact, when you look at the seven churches, the church of Smyrna was a poor church. But this was a church that was faithful to God. And he told him, he said, be thou faithful unto death, and I will give you a crown of life. Now, I'm not saying God doesn't bless people, but you know what? Really, the blessings of God are those that will be blessed and it won't cause them to miss a stride at all with God. They won't be thrown off course. They still praise him. They still give. They still love God. They still love people. But some people get so preoccupied with what God has done for them. It says many people left God at that point. And this is the way it works. There's some people, we don't even see him anymore. And some people have left God sitting right in the church. They're not where they're supposed to do. Their hearts are not there. In fact, it was said at the church of Ephesus. He says, you're doing this, you're serving, you're discerning, you're operating in ministry. But one thing I got against you, you've left your first love. Now, let me say this. Many of us in the church, we're not smoking, drinking, and, you know, doing all the big sins that we call them. But we don't love God. He's not the first thing on our mind when we wake up in the morning. He's not the last person we talk to at night. We don't love him like that. We kind of love him. We love him when we need something. And that's not the kind of love that he's describing in Corinthians, the 13th chapter. The kind of love that he's describing is a committed love. And one of the things that I've tried to do, especially this week, is be unconditionally in love with my wife. That when we have a disagreement, I still pray for her. I still love her. I still do everything as I would before. Some of us change up. We change up on each other. Sheldon make me mad. I don't speak to him next Sunday. But when God blesses you, the Bible says in Romans, the 5th chapter, the love of God is shed abroad in our hearts by the Holy Ghost that's given to us. That love is a commitment. I'm going to stick with you, God. Job said, though he slay me, yet will I trust him. I'm going to go through with you all the way to the end. I'm going with you all the way. And many of them, because they were offended, and we're living in that day, man, where people are going to get offended and they're going to leave God. And I tell people all the time, you know, you talk to people, I will go to church. There's so many hypocrites in church. And my thing is, well, where else should they be? At the bar? At the club? They need to come to church. They need to maybe hear something to get it right. Now, the church is going to be full of stuff, y'all. That's why you got to be discerning. Everybody in the church shouldn't be able to speak into your life. You should have enough discernment to know, no, that's not of God. Because the enemy has planted people, as Jude says, evil men crept in unaware. So you got to have enough discernment to know them that are his, that are seeking the heart of God. And your spirit should connect to theirs. That's why some people come in and they don't know each other, but they connect because you know what? They both fighting the good fight of faith. And they just connected. This is why some people we can't connect with in church. They're not fighting. Their flesh called, they come running. And it's almost like in the book of Daniel, where it talked about at the sound time that you hear the sound of the dulcimer, the harp, all of this, you bow down. Some of us don't resist the devil. I'm going to tell you, man, resisting Satan, resisting your flesh and the pull of the world, you're going to have some word in you. Or you're going to get sucked in every time. You're going to get pulled over every time. And then you're going to be crying, woe is me, it's not fair. If my father hadn't done this, my mother hadn't done this. You're making excuses. But if the spirit that raised Jesus from the dead dwell within you, it's going to make you alive. Thank you, Jesus. But you got to shut some things off. Cut some people off. Cut off some TV. Turn your plate down. The old saints would say, fast and pray. Watch God stand up in you. Thank you, Jesus. He says, I've given you everything that you need that pertains to life and godliness is released through the knowledge of the Lord Jesus Christ. As you begin to know who you are, who he was, and he says, so are you in this world. And so what you got to do is spend time. Let me tell you, in this busy world, in this fast-paced world, you got to spend time getting close with God. If Jesus would wake up and steal away from the crowd, and many of us love crowds, We love crowds. And I'm telling you, as a pastor, I've had to grow up. I just started the service at 10 o'clock, and it was so funny. I said, let me take a picture, see how many people here. It wasn't but two people here. Some of them out there. But you know what? When you begin to do this thing as unto the Lord, you just walk by faith. I told you, God's test is that you trust him. Can you be faithful when you don't have a lot of people? Now, if I'm called to the potter's house to preach for Jakes, I'll probably be in my word all night because I don't want to look bad. But when I'm preaching and I'm not sure if the two, three people are going to be there, am I that committed to God and his word? And I try to be. I try to be. So let's keep going. He says, listen, he asked them, he said, from that time, many went back and walked no more with him. Then Jesus said unto the 12, will you go away also? Now, who did he ask that to? He asked that to all 12. The other people he called disciples as well. They were following Jesus. But then he specifically asked his 12. Are you going away also? Well, guess who spoke up? Peter. Then Simon Peter answered and said unto him, Lord, to whom shall we go? Well, wait a minute, how are you going to speak for everybody, Peter? To whom shall we go? And now note what Peter said. Thou hast the words of eternal life. And then he goes on saying, we believe and are sure that thou art the Christ, the Son of the living God. Peter had a revelation again. He had it in Matthew, the 16th chapter. We said, upon this rock, Peter, I will build my church. He said, flesh and blood haven't revealed it. He knew who Jesus was. But even in that 16th chapter, the Lord had to rebuke Peter and say, get thee behind me, Satan. So none of us are exempt from being used by the enemy. Peter had a revelation, but he still was used by God. But in this case, he says, you know, Lord, we can't go nowhere else but to you. Now, I want to know, some of you, you may feel like, you know what? I don't know. I don't know if this church stuff, it don't seem like things moving fast enough. And I'm going to tell you, I've thought this thing through. A few times I felt like giving up and I felt like throwing the towel in. And, you know, all you take is a minute to start thinking, because when I start thinking about, well, I'm just going back, I look back and see where I came from. I said, oh, no, I can't go back out there. What did I look like trying to go out on the corner now? Gray hair, trying to get some dope. You trying to talk slick. I can't, where else am I going to go? You would fit, you would stand out like a sore thumb trying to go and hang out somewhere. Or on Bible study night, you in the house. You know, trying to just come up with things to do to preoccupy your time as to why you can't be in the fellowship. He said, Lord, where else can we go? And I wonder, have you reached that place that you realize that God is the only one that has the words of eternal life? I need you, Lord. And many of us, we haven't gotten to that place yet. We're not sold out. We're not totally committed unto him. I couldn't do nothing but serve God right now. And if I were to try to do it, I would be so tormented in my mind because the Holy Ghost would be talking to me and would scriptures would be just flowing. How many of y'all know the word of God? He said, the words that I speak unto you are spirit and life. The word gonna keep talking to you. Now you can put as much rum, Bacardi, whatever you want to do, and as drunk as you can try to get, the word gonna still be talking to you. You can try to lose yourself in a world of luxury and leisure, and the word going to still be talking to you. Go on a yacht. Go way out on the ocean somewhere. God said, I'm there too. Where can you go and flee from my presence? God going to still be speaking to you. Where else can you go but to the Lord? So you might as well just throw yourself all in and be committed to the Lord and trust him through every situation. Yes, we get rocked and reeled sometimes with life's troubles and storms. But you know what? You got to learn that when you're overwhelmed, say, Lord, lead me to a rock that's higher than I. Lord, don't leave me, but lead me, God. And then sometimes you just got to learn to wait on the Lord. Isaiah said, they that wait on the Lord shall what? Renew their strength. And sometimes God is not moving the way we want. But you know what? This thing ain't about your schedule. He says, my ways are not your ways. My thoughts are not your thoughts. As high as the heavens are above the earth, so are my ways and my thoughts above yours. And you got to tap into me and understand what I'm doing in the earth. And my will is good. It's acceptable. And it's perfect. And you just got to let me do what I got to do. And many of us, that's the hardest thing, to just wait on God. Be still and just wait on God. That's what he says in Psalms 46:10. Be still. Be still. And some of us like children. Kathy, you're a teacher. You know how it is. Some kids, if you just say, we just going to have a little time, just lay your hands on your desk. Some of them can't do it. They get to moving. They tapping. They moving. God is saying, be still and know that I'm God. I got it all worked out. You need your operation. I got it all worked out. Some of you got situations that you need. Doors were closed. I got it all worked out. Where else you going to go but to the Lord? And so that's the key, y'all. If you want to pass your test in God, trust him. Trust God. It seems like those are the hardest two words in the Bible. Trust him. And when you can trust God, Peter say, Lord, where else can we go? And then he makes reference to Judas. It was interesting here. He said, Jesus answered and said, have not I chosen you 12 and one of you is the devil? And what I like about this is Jesus knew who was going to betray him. And he never let on that he know, that he knew rather. Then that's something. You be around somebody you knew was talking about you, you going to let the cat out the bag. And you know what? I've been wanting to tell you something anyway. And we're going to get him told. But Judas never knew that Jesus already knew what he was going to do. He let it play itself out. Now, many people, theologians, you know, debate and argue whether or not Judas had a choice in the matter. This and the other. Personally speaking, I believe everyone had a choice, has a choice. And I believe God knew that Judas would be hard-hearted and carry out this path. So it was written of him that he would do this. And so God already knows. That's called foreknowledge. He already knows what we'll choose. I believe we have a choice, though. And I think about this because when I was struggling to get off drugs in the peak of my addiction, and I would do so well, and then I would find myself relapsing. And I said, God, if you knew I was going to be right here, why'd you let me spend all that time in church praising you and all of that? I said, you had a choice. And you know what? I would say, but if I'm predestined to go to hell, well, just take me now. God said, but you got a choice. He says, as I live, saith the Lord, I have no pleasure in the death of the wicked, but that the wicked turn and live. You got a choice. You can turn. You can always turn. You can always repent and begin again. Now, the enemy doesn't want you to think it. Are you beyond the point of that God can reach you? No, no. If you have a heart that says, God, I don't like where I'm at, that lets you know that you have not been given over to the rest.
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0: 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And now, here is our pastor, Elder Charles Cunningham.
1: Praise God, praise God. Greetings to you there in our listening audience. This is Elder Cunningham speaking with you now, coming to you over this very fine radio station, coming to let you know that

Amen. Praise God. Than when we first believed. Ah, don't let, amen, praise God, him catch you unexpectedly. But let us be ready to meet the Lord at his coming. All right. Praise God. We are thanking God. Praise God. Because we'll be finishing up this message today, unexpected. But right now, we want to get ready and pray. Amen. David declares, the Lord is my light and my salvation.

let us go down before the throne of grace. Gracious God, our Heavenly Father, oh God, again this morning, we thank you, Lord, for your loving kindness. Again, praise God, we praise you, Lord God, for allowing us to see the light of this a brand new day. And thank you for new mercies, and thank you for your grace extended, and thank you for your love, Lord, that never, never fails. Oh God, we ask you, Lord God, to remember those under the sound of our voice, and oh God, give them, amen, praise God, a heart, amen, praise God, of expectancy, because your return, amen, praise God, is guaranteed. Amen, praise God, you told the disciples, amen, praise God, amen, I'm going away, amen, to prepare a place for you, that where I am, you may be there also. If you want to be in that place with the Lord Jesus Christ, if you want to be in that place of blessedness, if you want to be, praise God, where the Lord is, amen, because wherever God is, there is the fullness of joy in the presence of the Lord. If you want to be in that place, amen, praise God, you've got to make preparation. Amen, praise God. You just can't, amen, praise God, show up, amen, praise God, but you've got to be ready to be caught up. Amen, praise God, amen. So it is, amen, praise God, that through faith and through obedience to the gospel of the Lord Jesus Christ, we make ourselves ready, amen, to meet the Lord at his coming. The cry may go out as it did for those 10 virgins, but unfortunately, 5 of the 10, amen, praise God, 50%, amen, praise God, they were not, amen, praise God, ready, amen, praise God, they were those that were foolish, and they made no preparation, praise God, for, amen, praise God, the coming, amen, praise God, of their Lord. And so it is, amen, praise God, amen. God wants us now to make preparation, because the call will go out, amen, the bridegroom will come, he that is Lord of lords and King of kings, he will, praise God, come back again. To be ready, you got to repent of your sin. To be ready, you got to be baptized in the name of Jesus, amen, for the remission of those sins. To be ready, you got to be filled with the Spirit of God, amen, praise God. The Holy Spirit, if you want to call it, the Holy Ghost, amen, praise God, amen. Whatever you reference, it is the Spirit of the living God, and you need it, amen, praise God, amen, praise God. To be one with him, you need it, amen, praise God. Without the Spirit of God, God declares that we are none of his. And so, praise God, faith and obedience to the gospel, praise God, as Paul declares in the book of Romans, chapter number 6, verse number 17, being then made free from sin, you became the servants of righteousness. What does Romans 6 and 17 say? Amen, praise God. Our deliverance, amen, praise God, from sin comes with our obedience from the heart of the gospel of the Lord Jesus Christ. And when you obey from the heart, amen, that gospel, and I just told you to repent, to be baptized, to be filled with the Holy Ghost. When you obey from the heart, amen, not because mama said it, not because daddy said it, not because your friend said it, but you obey from the heart, amen, praise God. That form of doctrine that was delivered to you, amen, praise God, I've given it to you, amen, praise God. You got to obey it by faith. It is biblical. It is a biblical salvation. Lord bless, Lord God, those under the sound of our voice who have not been

biblically saved. Amen. Praise God. Bless them to get a biblical salvation according to the word of the Lord. Send your blessing, oh God, even now. Bless and even now deliver. And even now, Lord, give the victory. In the precious and in the mighty name of Jesus, we pray. And all the people said, Amen.

0: thank God for our prayer. Thank God for all of you that joined with us in prayer on today. Amen. Praise God. Truly, God is a prayer answering God. Want to invite you to come and worship with us today at this church, the Mount Zion Apostolic Church. We are located at 4606 Leroy Gorham Drive in Capitol Heights, Maryland, just a short walk away from that metro station stop that is called Dean Wood. We are located on the Maryland side of Eastern Avenue, and we are served by Metro's W4 bus. Come on by, help us lift up that wonderful name of Jesus. Yes, there's a seat for you in the building. Amen. Praise God. Service begins at 11 a.m., encouraging you to come and worship the Lord with us on this beautiful Sunday morning. Also, you can visit us on the web. We are Mount Zion Apostolic Church.org. Amen. Praise God. Reach out to us there on that Amen. Praise God website. Amen. Find a sermon there. Reach out to us. We would be happy, amen, to respond. All right. Amen. It's time to finish up this message today. Amen. Praise God. Going back. Amen. Praise God to church. Amen. Praise God to finish this message unexpected. Let's go to church.
1: Your neighbor, don't count on tomorrow, because tomorrow it may not come for you. Today may be your tomorrow. Amen. Call on him while he is near. Amen. If you feel him moving around you, if you feel him moving on you, if you feel him moving in your soul, tell God right now, Lord, save me. Right now, Lord, fill me. Right now, Lord, give me the victory over my enemy. Hallelujah. Look here. Amen. Praise God. I hear, hallelujah, Jesus saying, remember, amen, Lot's wife. Lord, amen. Let me wait. Let me wait. Let me give them background. Amen. Genesis chapter 19. Can you say thank you, Jesus? Amen. I ain't going to do all of the verses. Can you say amen? But amen, it's important that we recognize, amen, some things, verses 15 through 17, and then skip down to verse 24 through 26 in the 19th chapter of the book of Genesis. Read.
2: And when the morning arose, then the angels hastened Lot, saying, arise, take thy wife and thy two daughters, which are here, lest thou be consumed in the iniquity of the city.
1: So God, amen, praise God, is getting ready to destroy Sodom and Gomorrah. Can you say amen? But God, amen, praise God, amen, is a gracious God. He has been in negotiations with Abraham. Can you say amen? And Abraham has, amen, negotiated with God. Amen, praise God, telling God, amen, praise God, if you find just 10 righteous there, amen, can you spare Sodom and Gomorrah? Amen, because, amen, Abraham is thinking, amen, praise God, of Lot, amen, being in that place. Can you say amen? Amen? Amen, he negotiated down from 50 all the way down to 10. And you know what God said? He was gracious. He said, amen, praise God, preadventure, I find just 10 righteous there. I will not destroy, amen, the city. Can you say amen? Amen, praise God. But unfortunately, amen, praise God, there wasn't even 10 righteous in Sodom and Gomorrah. Can you say amen? So the angel, praise God, was coming, amen, to destroy, amen, Sodom and Gomorrah. Amen, praise God. But before he did, even though, praise God, the number was not met, amen, amen, praise God, for deliverance of Sodom and Gomorrah, amen, praise God, God was still mindful of Abraham and mindful of Lot. And the angel, praise God, came to bring him and his two daughters. Amen. He had more. Amen. But everybody didn't want to come. Can you say amen? Tell your neighbor, pray God, everybody don't want to go to heaven. They don't want it. Can you say amen? Amen. Pray God, they ain't ready. Amen. Praise God to, amen, punch the ticket to go to glory. In other words, pray God, they got stuff they don't want to let go of. They don't want to turn loose of. They want to hold on to that. Can you say amen? And so, praise God, the angel, praise God, God, is telling Lot and his two daughters, amen, praise God, I got to get y'all out of here, amen, because I can't do nothing, amen, till I get you out of here. How many know that God's protection is beautiful? You ought to give God another prayer. Amen. Praise God. God watches over us. Amen. Praise God. Who knows what he got planned? Amen. Praise God for these United States. But know this, that the people of God are covered by God. You ought to give him another praise. Amen. Read on, D. What he said.
2: And while he lingered, the men laid hold upon his hand.
1: Listen. Amen. Praise God. We are, amen, praise God, just like Lot. Amen. Praise God. Slow to move. Tell your neighbor, don't be slow to move.
2: Don't be slow to move.
1: Amen. Praise God. You know what's coming down, but you're still slow to move. And so Lot, and they lingering. Amen. Praise God. Stuff is still trying to hold on to them, hold them back. Can you say amen? Amen. But amen. Praise God. While they were lingering, the angel, amen, lays hand on them. And what happens?
2: And upon the hand of his wife, and upon the hand of his two daughters, the Lord began being merciful unto him, and they brought him forth and set him without the city.
1: So, amen, praise God. Lot, amen, praise God, his two daughters and his wife are brought out of Sodom and Gomorrah.
2: Amen.
1: Can you say amen? Why? Because God getting ready to destroy Sodom and Gomorrah. And they brought out, amen, praise God, from the city. Can you say amen?
2: Amen.
1: They are outside, amen, the place of destruction. Amen. Praise God. The place of destruction. Amen. Praise God is Sodom. Amen. And Gomorrah. But they are brought outside. Amen. Praise God. And I won't go into it, but amen. Praise God. But amen. Lot asked for Zoar. Amen. To be spared so he could, amen, make, amen, praise his place there in Zoar. And amen. The angel even agreed to that. Amen. Praise God. I just got to get you out of here. Amen. Praise God. And he had pleaded for that city and he had agreed to it. But there were some conditions. Read on.
2: And it came to pass, when they had brought them forth abroad, that he said, escape for thy life.
1: Listen, run for your life. And what?
2: Look not behind thee.
1: And don't look back.
2: Amen.
1: Run for your life. And don't look back. Because you've been brought out from the place of destruction. Now, run for your life.
2: Amen.
1: And don't look back. Can you say amen?
2: Amen?
1: Tell your neighbor, run for your life.
2: Run for your life.
1: Don't look back.
2: Don't look back.
1: Amen. Hallelujah. Pray God. Run for your life.
2: Run for your life. Hallelujah.
1: And don't look back. Read it, D.
2: It said, neither stay thee thou in all the plain. Escape to the mountain, lest thou be consumed.
1: All right. So, amen, praise God. Not only, amen, praise God, are they told to run for their life, they are told where to run.
2: Amen.
1: Tell your neighbor, you need to know where to run.
2: You need to know where to run.
1: Every place ain't safe. Tell your neighbor, you got to know where to run. Every place ain't safe. Amen. It ain't safe with your money. It ain't safe, amen, praise God, in your houses and land. That's not where safety is. Amen, praise God. It ain't safe with your investments. It's not safe there. Where is the place of safety? Run, amen, for your life and run to a place of safety. Can you say amen?
2: Amen.
1: And what happened?
2: The verse.
1: Are you at 24?
2: Yes.
1: Did you finish 24?
2: Yeah.
1: Read on to 26. Mm-hmm.
2: Then the Lord rained upon Sodom and upon Gomorrah, brimstone and fire from the Lord out of heaven.
1: Mm-hmm.
2: And he overthrew those cities and all the plain and all the inhabitants of the city and that which grew upon the ground.
1: Yes.
2: But his wife looked back from behind him.
1: Whoa.
2: And she became a pillar of salt.
1: So, amen, praise God. Think about, amen, praise God, being all the way in the place, amen, praise God, of deliverance. The angel had instructed them, run for your life and don't look back. He had given that instruction. Can you say amen? Run for your life and don't look back. Brought them out the city. Told them to flee to the mountains. Told them to run and don't look back. And as God is destroying Sodom and Gomorrah, all the cities of the plains going up in flame, amen, praise God, all of the things that were there being burned up, amen, praise God, Lot's wife looked back.
2: Amen.
1: Can you say amen?
2: Amen?
1: What is Jesus trying to say when he is saying, remember Lot's wife? He is saying, praise God, to, amen, praise God, us, I've made provision for your deliverance.
2: Yeah.
1: I brought you out of the place, amen, or I've made provision for you to be brought out of the place where there is certain destruction. And tell your neighbor, in the world, you're going to certainly die.
2: Amen.
1: It's no if, no and, no but about it.
2: Amen.
1: You're going to certainly die.
2: Amen.
1: In the world. You can manipulate it all you want to. You can trip it up and trip it down. Amen. When it gets to the final place, amen, praise God, if you're still there, you're going to die. And so God made provision. Can you say amen? Amen, praise God. Through the blood of Calvary, through the cross, through his resurrection, he made provision for us to have a place, amen, praise God, to run to. Amen, praise God, a place that's safe. A place, praise God, where you won't be destroyed. But what God says to us is run for your life. Run for your life. Because, amen, praise God, if you don't get out, amen, of this place, you're going to die. Run for your life. I've prepared a place for you. I've gotten ready, praise God, what you need, praise God, for safety. Run for your life. She was all the way out of Sodom. She had a place to go to. Can you say amen? She was, amen, praise God, en route to that place and turned around and looked back. Don't let it be said of us, amen, praise God, that we were not aware, amen, praise God, of what God had made for us by way of provision. God has opened the door, praise God, for everyone
2: amen.
1: Who wants to be one of his. That door stands open. Amen, praise God, for everyone that needs to draw close to him. That door stands open.
2: Amen.
1: And God is saying to all of us, amen, praise God, especially to those that are, amen, unredeemed, run for your life.
2: Amen.
1: But once you get saved, tell your neighbor, keep on running.
2: Keep on running.
1: Because you got to keep running for your life.
2: Amen.
1: Amen, praise God. And you don't want to perish where you should not perish. In other words, amen, praise God, don't be, amen, I'm going to use the world stuff, amen, don't be in the wrong place at the wrong time.
2: Amen, hallelujah.
1: Tell your name, don't amen. Be in the wrong place.
2: Don't be at the wrong place.
1: At the wrong time.
2: At the wrong time.
1: So then, praise God, because we don't know when God is coming back, we can't afford to be in any place.
2: Amen, amen.
1: Because any place might be the wrong place.
2: Amen.
1: And amen, praise God, we don't know when he's going to reappear. Amen, praise God. And the next thing on the horizon is the rapture of the church. And you don't know when he's coming to rapture the church.
2: Amen.
1: So get in the church, because only the church is going to be raptured. Tell your neighbor, praise God, if you're not in the body of Christ, you will not be meeting God in the midair.
2: Amen.
1: If you have not, amen, made that arrangement with God,
2: amen,
1: amen, praise God, being, praise God, obedient to the gospel of the Lord Jesus Christ, you will not be meeting God in the air.
2: Amen.
1: And we're going to be going quick, fast, in a hurry, and you ain't going to have time to go on your knees and say, Lord, help me now. No, amen, praise God, there's a process. You got to be baptized in Jesus' name.
2: Amen.
1: If you wait till the last day and the last second, you can't fulfill the process.
2: Amen.
1: You ain't going to be able to get baptized. Amen. If you get baptized in Jesus' name, you still got to get the Holy Ghost.
2: Amen.
1: If you wait till the last minute, amen, when God is ready to rapture the church, you ain't going to have time to be, amen, praise God, tearing, but God can fill you in a minute.
2: Amen.
1: But in a minute, we'll be gone. So
2: amen.
1: Can you say amen? Amen, praise God. So you got to be prepared,
2: Lord,
1: amen,
2: hallelujah.
1: Praise God, to see, amen, God
2: Lord.
1: When he comes.
2: Amen.
1: And on the horizon,
2: hallelujah.
1: Praise God, is the coming of the Lord Jesus Christ. He's coming, praise God, for the church. And for the church, there is comfort, amen, praise God, in knowing, praise God, that God is coming for us.
2: Amen.
1: As we read and heard read to us in, amen, Thessalonians, praise God, that the Lord himself, amen, praise God, amen, he's coming for us. Can
2: Glory.
1: You say amen?
2: Amen?
1: Not sending Michael, not sending the archangel,
2: Glory.
1: But the Lord
2: amen.
1: Himself
2: Glory.
1: Is going to descend from heaven.
2: Amen.
1: Amen, praise God, with a shout, and amen, the voice of an archangel
2: Glory.
1: And the trump of God.
2: God.
1: Are y'all hearing me? Amen, praise God. These processes, amen, praise God, will be taking, amen, place, amen, praise God, in a moment of time when God will take this church out of here. Amen, praise God. And so then, praise God, is God, amen, unfair? Is he unjust? Is he not a good God? Yes, he is, because he's given us time for preparation.
2: Amen.
1: But if we don't believe, amen, praise God, we will be, amen, among those that are, amen, praise God, caught, amen, praise God, in that place where, amen, they were caught in the days of Noah and in the days of Lot.
2: Amen.
1: Amen. They were eating. They were drinking. They were going about their business.
2: Amen.
1: They were marrying. They were
2: amen.
1: Giving in marriage.
2: Amen.
1: And the scripture declares, and they knew not until that day had come upon them.
2: Amen.
1: And the very day that Lot is going out of Sodom is the very same day that God, amen, is going to destroy Sodom and Gomorrah. God is calling to us, amen, praise God, in this very day, in this accepted time, to draw closer, amen, to him. He's coming, amen, praise God. But as you already testified, he's coming unexpectedly. I don't know when he's coming,
2: amen.
1: But I know he's coming. Don't know when he will arrive, but I know he's coming. It lays on me, it lays on you to make your calling and your election
2: sure.
1: Don't be moved. Be steadfast. Be unmovable. Amen. Praise God. Don't be shortcutting God. Amen. But always abounding in the work of the Lord, because we know something. And what is it you know? That our labor. I tell your neighbor, amen. Praise God. Yeah, God gonna give you rest, but you got to labor. And tell your neighbor, amen, praise God. God's going to give you rest because you don't have to carry burdens. He'll take your burdens. But you got to labor. You got to work for God. Amen, praise God. You got to give yourself into service of God. For we are the servants of the Lord. And so you got to labor. And so then it ain't enough to just visit church.
2: Amen.
1: Tell your neighbor. Don't just visit church. Can you say amen? Amen, praise God. You got to labor. Amen, praise God. God has called us to work. Amen, praise God. He has called us, amen, to be, amen, praise God, fruitful and to multiply. God is looking for fruit in my life, in your life, in our life, especially of the redeemed, praise God. And so then, praise God, he's looking for us to produce out of what he's put in us.
2: Amen.
1: Can you say amen?
2: Amen?
1: And so then, praise God, amen, we got to get the seed planted. We got to get the tree growing. Amen. Praise God. Then, praise God, the fruit is being produced. And so then, praise God, and once the fruit is being produced, then God is going to come in and prune, because we don't always do it the way we should do it. And so God's going to come in and prune. Why? Because he's expecting more
2: amen.
1: And more fruit from you. And so then, praise God, you don't get that if you don't labor in the kingdom of God. So as I close today, amen, praise God, since we all agree that God is coming, how?
2: Unexpected.
1: Uh-huh. And since we all agree that God is coming unexpectedly, amen, praise God, if we believe that, then, amen, praise God, it's on us, amen, praise God, to work, to be laboring, to make sure that we are ready to meet the Lord when he comes. He might come at midnight. He might come in the second watch.
2: Amen.
1: He might come in the third watch.
2: Amen.
1: Can you say amen? And so then God laid out that pattern for us to know, amen, that he could come at any time.
2: Amen.
1: Can you say amen? So he comes at any time unexpectedly. And so then, praise God, we don't have time. I don't have time. You don't have time not to be slacking off.
2: Amen.
1: Amen. Praise amen. God, because we don't know when he's coming.
2: Amen.
1: Believers, amen, praise God, or not, amen, amen, in the dark. We expect God to come. And since we're believing that he's coming, we are making preparation to meet him. Can you say amen?
2: Amen.
1: The virgins, amen, were going to be called out to meet the Lord. They trimmed their lamps. They filled them. And they took oil, amen, amen, in their vessels along with their lamp. And when the cry went out at midnight, behold, the bridegroom cometh. Go ye out to meet him. They were ready to meet the Lord. And God received them and took them in. There's going to be a cry after a while. Can you say amen?
2: Amen.
1: Amen. Praise God. Israel gets delivered from Egypt. Amen. Praise God. When, amen, praise God, it's midnight. amen, praise God, toward the dawning of the day. And so, praise God, the idea is God delivers out of darkness to bring us into light.
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14: God bless you. This is Dr. Charlene Monk, and I want to remind you today that God is still in control. No matter what you're facing, don't give up and don't lose hope. The same God who brought you through will bring you through again. The Bible says in Isaiah 41 and 10, "Fear not, for I am with thee." God is with you in every trial, every struggle, and every season. Keep trusting. Keep praying, keep believing. Your situation may not have changed yet, but God is still working. I'm Dr. Charlene Monk, pastor of the New Horizons Christian Faith Church. 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And remember to stay faithful. Your breakthrough is on the way. 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

0: Isaiah 10th chapter and the 27th verse, and it reads, "And it shall come to pass in that day that his burden shall be taken away from off thy shoulder, and his yoke from off thy neck, and the yoke shall be destroyed because of the anointing." Can you hear that one more time? Listen to what he says. "And it shall come to pass." Read that thing with me. "And it shall come to pass in that day that his burden shall be taken away from off thy shoulder, and his yoke from off thy neck, and the yoke shall be destroyed because of the anointing." Now I want you to get personal here and say, "It shall come to pass in that day that that burden shall be taken away off of my shoulder, and his yoke," the yoke that the enemy has on my neck, "and his yoke," the enemy's yoke, "from off my neck." I want you to tell the devil, "Get off my neck, get off my back, get out of my life." The yoke is going to be destroyed because of his anointing in our lives. Do you believe that? Yeah. Clap your hands and give the Lord praise. I want to leave a thought with you this morning. Will you help me preach this morning? I want to leave a thought with you. Messed up, but still anointed. Would you just high five somebody and say, "I'm messed up, but I'm still anointed"? Y'all feel that? You feel it? Do you feel it? Do you feel that there's something messed up in your life? That there's some things messed up in your life? That there's some things going on in your life? But the anointing, you still have the anointing. Things are not going the way you want them to go. Tell somebody, it's a mess, but God is going to bless this mess. Tell somebody, he's going to bless the mess. He's going to bless it. I feel a praise about right there. I feel somebody ought to give a witness. Somebody ought to say, "Pastor, you talking to me." And maybe, "Pastor, you talking to yourself." Somebody ought to say hallelujah. But I feel a breakthrough. Anybody feel a breakthrough? Things are a mess, but praise God that you are anointed so you can go through the mess. Tell somebody, "I messed up. It messed me up, but I'm still anointed." You may be seated if you can. Woo! Right, go on and praise him. I can't stop y'all today. Tell somebody, it's loose up in here. Woo! Thank you, Jesus. A mess in here. Tell somebody, I'm all messed up, but I'm still walking up the King's highway. I'm still pressing my way. I still made it on the deacon board. I still made it on the choir. I still made it on the mother's board. I'm still in the ministerial team. I'm still ushering. I'm still playing. I'm messed up, but I'm still anointed. You may be seated if you can. And today, if you can, it's all right. Y'all can make some noise in here. Look at somebody, say, "Let the Lord have his way." Let the Lord have his way. I want to just leave that thought in your mind, messed up, but anointed. I want you to understand that the anointing is the difference of your persevering going forth. You need the anointing in your life. Look at somebody and say, we need the anointing. And if we're going to go through what we've been through, and if we're going to see in the future our way out of things that we couldn't even imagine could happen to us, then we're going to have to understand it's okay to be messed up. If you have the anointing. We have really done an injustice to people in general. And I don't care if it is the archbishop, the pope, the pastor, whoever it might be. We have tried so many times to look for perfect people in the church. And I've always been told that the church is like a hospital. A hospital is not for people who are all well. My sickness may be different than yours, but I'm still in the hospital. You might be having major surgery, and I just have a cold. Can I get a witness? But I'm still sick. Look at somebody, said, no matter what it is, you're still in the hospital, waiting on the doctor to bring healing to your situation. And so we have to realize that I don't care how many times people have tried to sanctify the choir, sanctify the pastors, or those who are in leadership. Until leadership stands up and says, declares to you, I've been messed up too, but I'm still here because of the anointing. Because leadership says to you, I've made some mistakes along the way too. You didn't make them all by yourself. Look at somebody and say, I know I got this white on, but I made some mistakes along with you. But because there is an anointing in your life and an anointing in my life, that God continues to do something for us because of the mess that we're in. Look at somebody and say, you're going to get some mess. You're going to have some mess in your life. The first thing you have to do is recognize you're messed up. Look at somebody and say, stop walking around acting like you're okay. No. You're hurting. You're angry. You're disappointed. You're confused. Say, I messed up. I don't know. Sometimes folk mess you up. Sometimes we mess our own selves up. But we're trying to make everybody look in the church like you've been walking, talking, sleeping, eating, and shouting and dancing with Jesus 24/7. Tell somebody, you're just messing yourself up. If you believe there is no room for improvement in your life, that there is no room for you to grow, then you think you have arrived. Would you tap somebody and say, no, you have not arrived. I know you think you have. Whether you have put yourself in a category, whether you have become fully educated with all the degrees you have, whether you have the job, whether you're living on Knob Hill, whether you got a happy home. Honey, you still have not arrived. God's got something more for you. And so those who think that you have arrived, you will never receive the ultimate blessings that God has already on the shelf. Look at somebody and say, God's got a blessing on the shelf. So don't act like you don't need him anymore. Look at somebody and say, I need him. But I've got to recognize I've got a problem. And one of the problems with people is they don't recognize the problem. And 9 times out of 10, you know you have the problem before somebody tells you. If you don't recognize your problem, somebody else will recognize it. Can I get a witness? And then you've got to make a word decision. In other words, your decision cannot be made out of self. You cannot allow your decision to be favoring you. It must be a word decision. Look at somebody and say, this has to come from God. The word that is going to deliver you, the word that is going to give you what you need in your life, it has to be a word decision. In other words, it has to be a godly decision. And you ought to be able to decipher between a godly decision and an ungodly decision. Can I get a witness? There are times when you are running and running and you just run all the time, and yet you have not stopped to consult God about what you are involving yourself in, what you are investing in, what you are going in. Look at somebody and say, you got to recognize that you have a problem, but then you need to have an answer. You have to make that decision on what is based, the word of God. Look at somebody and say, stop making your own decisions and take everything to God in prayer. Because that's a don't just jump off the cliff and then say, look, I need help. No, get the word. Look at somebody, say, get the word before the devil strips you. Get the word and that decision before the enemy destroys you. And so we've got to have a word decision. Look at somebody, say, recognize your problem. Then make a word decision. Look at somebody, say, make a godly decision. And then you're going to see that we must find our evidence. That means that we've got to see where we are in Christ. There has to be a place in Christ. You, honey, when you check yourself and you know that you're walking right with God and you know that you're trying to do the best you can, then there should be some evidence of what you have done. And look at somebody and say, God ought to bless you by now. No sense in telling me that God can't bless you, because what I've seen God do is miraculous things with what you have. Look at somebody and say, look what you have in your hand. Stop trying to look at what somebody else has and start giving God praise for what you already have. Look at the evidence of what he's done in your life. Tell somebody, he's done so much for me, I just can't tell it all. And then we have to learn that when we're messed up, look at somebody and say, messed up. We have to learn to listen. The Bible says, he that has an ear, let him hear. Not what your family has to say. Not what your best friend has to say. And don't listen to the devil. Look at somebody and say, why are you talking to a snake anyhow? Why are you spending time listening to the devil, who's not going to encourage you, who's not going to tell you go ahead, who's not going to tell you can get out of this thing that you're in, you can be delivered from this thing that you're in, you can grow from this thing that you're in, you can make a great strategy that God will give you to get out of the devil's battlefield. Look at somebody and say, I know, remember last Sunday we preached that sermon, I'm called to the battle, but I'm destined to win. See, I'm not looking at evidence that I don't see. I'm looking at the evidence that I don't see. Because the Bible says, now faith is the substance of things hoped for, the evidence of things not seen. Look at somebody and say, stop looking for the thing that you want to see. In your natural eyes, start looking not for that thing that you've been waiting on, but start thanking God that there is a time that God is going to open up the windows and everything that you have prayed for, everything that you fast for, everything that you've given up your sacrifices, Lord, God is going to send the increase. Somebody ought to give God praise. See, I just thank God for the power in the house. I don't want to fill church and don't have any anointing in the house. I don't want to die up here in this pulpit because I got icicles in my congregation. I want to have church when I come to church. I want to feel like I've been to church. And I tell you, the Bible says where two or more are gathered in his name, that he's in the midst. I want you to tell somebody God is in the midst here. Yes, he is. So the evidence of things not seen, and that means that you don't see it right now of the way you want to see it, but you believe it. And as long as you keep believing, God is looking at your faith. Look at somebody and say, you have to have that now faith. To trust God right now, tell him I need now faith. I'm going to need some tomorrow faith, but right now I'm living right here. I need to use my now faith. And I just wish somebody would clap your hands and say, I'm using the now faith, Pastor. Great things happen, but it's not based on who you know on this planet. Great things happen, but it's not based on numbers. Great things happen when God is in it. Look at somebody and say, I'm in this to win it. And so what I'm counting on God for is that I see God doing things in this situation that I may not see him if I had all these folk lined up. But I see God taking a little. See, you got to see God take what you got. And when you know God is in it, you haven't lost anything that you had. Can I get a witness? Look at somebody and say, God is in this mess. Because I am, and because you are anointed. Look at somebody and say, you've got to understand evidence. And then you have to have patience. I was told a long time ago that impatience will make you patient. Y'all get that? You get it? Clap your hands. Let me know the class is here. Impatience will drive you to the place where you keep doing the same thing. You're trying to get there before it's time. Look at somebody and say, it's not time yet. When God wants you to get there, he'll get you there because he is God. Oh, y'all don't hear me. I'm going back. I would go to the church, God Christ, and say hallelujah. I preach to y'all this morning. Y'all non-denominational people. I'm not. I need a church of God Christ. Listen, you have to understand that in the process, there's a process. And the Bible says and allows you to know that there is a moment when God's floodgates will open. Mm-hmm. But what God shows you is that miracles don't stop happening because the floodgate has not been opened. I wish I had an amen church. I wish somebody understood. Glory to God. You look like, oh God, send the flood. You thank God for what you're in right now and start seeing God do things that are impossible with what you have. It's impossible sometimes when you look at your bank account and wonder how you made it this week. I wish I had an amen church. It's impossible to believe that Mother Woodford is still sitting here on my left-hand side, after going through dialysis, after the transplant of her kidneys, this woman drives herself to church. That's a miracle happening right here on the horizon. And that's why I'm still standing, because I see miracles in the situation. Somebody ought to say, there are miracles happening here. Mother Woodford walks down that aisle every Sunday and sits right there, and you don't see her miss a beat. She doesn't make an excuse for the cross that she has to bear, because she realizes that she's still anointed. May have a doctor's report, but not acting like you're real sick. You understand what I'm saying? You driving all over the city, walking over on the parking lot, looking like a fashion plate. I want you to understand that God will give you what you need if you understand that there is something greater than the mess that you're in. There's something greater than the sickness. You are still anointed. Oh, somebody help me, Jesus in here. Then look at somebody and say, patience works. Stop trying to get so much so fast. I've seen things come to people when they were young. I've seen them walk in their manifestations of blessings, more bountiful blessings when they're young. But then I've seen God, before that person closed their eyes, send a manifestation that is greater than they could ever believe. Look at somebody and say, this is getting ready to happen to you. So understand that you're anointed, so don't be disappointed, because what you're looking for, you don't have it right now. But just say, God, I'm going to be faithful over a few things, and you're going to make me ruler over. When you go through this thing, look at somebody and say, I'm going from my problem to my solution. And my condition is not my conclusion. Can you look at somebody and say, you can look at me if you want to, but I'm enjoying Jesus on this trip. Look at somebody and say, I'm enjoying Jesus. And so, you have to, when God has done these things, you've got to give thanks in all things. Look at somebody and say, stop being an ingrate, please. And start thanking God. Thank God. You may not be, you know, living where you want to live, but you're living somewhere. So can you clap your hands and say, thank God for the house I'm living in. Some of you may not have grown spiritually like others have grown, but you better ask God, do you really want to come where your pastor has been? I've had people coming up to me, you know, they're really paparazzis everywhere I go. I'm not kidding you, I'm not vain. I can't go anywhere. If I'm in the place, I got to stay 10, 15 minutes, because you can't be nice in the pulpit and try to be all arrogant and cute when you step out among people. You can't give them a word and still not shake their hands. And I know y'all into sanitizers and all that other stuff. Somebody say hallelujah. Y'all won't shake nobody's hand. We used to shake hands and greet each other with a brother holy kiss. We don't kiss nobody. Why kissing me? And so you have to understand that then when the Lord begins to work on you, he will build you to the place. And people go like, Dr. Monk, I want to preach like you. I say, okay. Well, you can go through the devil hell I've been through. You want a double anointing of what I've got? Then you lose some things that you've had along the way. You start losing loved ones, and you start losing friends, and you start going through all the trouble, and you make the major sacrifices, and you want this anointing. Honey, you better get ready for something, because God is not going to anoint you for what you are doing until you go through something. Look at somebody and say, don't ask for nobody else's anointing. Ask God to give you your own. Can somebody just say what God has for me? It is for me. You don't want to go through like I've been through. You pastoring 30 years, you don't want to go through that. Because you meet good people, bad people, nice people, mean people, crazy people, smart people, contrary, trifling people. And you still got to say, praise the Lord. And who are you doing it? For Jesus' sake. Somebody say hallelujah. You got to realize you are holding up the bloodstained banner. And it is not for you. It is for the Lord. And look at somebody say, that's why I didn't do what you did. That's why I didn't act like you act. Because the anointing in my life allows me to ignore. The anointing in my life allows me to resist. The anointing in my life allows me to love the unlovables. Look at somebody say, that's why I love you. And so there's a secret power. There's a secret power of the anointing. And Isaiah, the 10th chapter, 27th verse says, and it shall come to pass in that day that his burden shall be lifted away from off my shoulder and his yoke from off my neck. And the yoke shall be destroyed because of the anointing. Look at somebody and say, your yokes are being destroyed right now because of the anointing.
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A false balance is abomination to the Lord, but a just weight is his delight. When pride cometh, then cometh shame, but with the lowly is wisdom. The

wickedness. I'll repeat that last verse again. But the wicked shall fall by his own wickedness. I have just read from the book of Proverbs, chapter 11, verses 1 through 5. Praise the Lord, everyone. Greetings in the mighty name of our Lord and our Savior, Jesus Christ. Thank God for the new Mount Olivet Apostolic Church operating from an area of strength broadcast. Thank God for your listening. 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By way of announcement, those of you who might be in the area of the Seat Pleasant area, we want to invite you to stop by this Sunday morning. Amen. And we hope that, amen, you can join us at 11:30 when our morning service begins. However, if you are early, we do have Sunday school. Sunday school starts at 9:30 a.m. on Sunday mornings. Amen. And we want to encourage you. We believe that Sunday school is a teaching area of our church. You will enjoy, amen, the new, and I call new way of going forward in teaching the Word of God. Our children need to hear the Word of God. Adults need to hear the teaching of the Word of God. And remember, Jesus sent us forth in that Matthew 28:19. Go ye therefore into all the world and teach, not preach, teach all nations. Also, on Tuesday mornings, amen, at 9 a.m., we meet at the church for prayer. Amen. Hear me, brothers and sisters. It is praying time. We need to pray. Pray for one another. Pray for our family. Pray for our children. Pray for our parents. Pray for our countries. Whichever country you're from listening to this broadcast, amen. Pray for the leaders of our countries. Amen. We just need to pray for one another. Amen. So Tuesday mornings, 9 to 10, amen, amen, we have prayer here at the church. So stop by on Tuesday morning, amen, and join us in praying time. Again, I say, if there's never a time we need to pray, in times like these, we need to pray more. Also, again, and on Wednesday evening on Zoom, 6:45, we have prayer from 6:45 to 7. Then at 7 p.m. on Wednesday we pray, Wednesday evening on Zoom, we pray from 6:45, amen, to 7. Then at 7 p.m. on the Wednesday evenings, we have Bible study. Amen. Our two facilitators are our sister Florita Bynum and Sister Animir. You will enjoy the studying of the Bible. And we are presently in the book of Acts, chapter 14, going into chapter 15 soon. You will enjoy that. May God bless you. We want to continue to pray for those who have requested prayer. And on our prayer list, we have a whole lot of names. Amen. And perhaps someone did not get to send in your name, but right now you need

0: for you also we are praying. Amen. Praying for those on our prayer list, praying for those who have requested prayer, and praying for those who may be requesting prayer right now. Come with me as I go into the throne room, Almighty God. You are known as the God of Abraham. You are the God of Isaac. You are the God of Jacob. And yes, you are the God of Ishmael. You are the God of the whole world. You are the all-powerful God. All things were made by you, and without you was nothing made that was made. Omnipotent, that's who you are. All-powerful. Omnipresent, you are present everywhere. Omniscient, you are the only wise God. And we say thank you. Thank you for your blessings. Thank you for your mercies. Thank you for this day that you have allowed us to be able to meet on this broadcast with our brothers and our sisters over the airways. And God, we pray for those that are sick. So many illnesses. God, we pray for your divine intervention, your healing. You have all power. Touch that man, that woman, that boy, that girl, I pray. Heal, I pray, in the name of Jesus. And yes, Lord, we are praying for the bereaved families everywhere. So many families are losing loved ones. And God, for them, we pray that you will comfort them. Keep them, I pray, and bless the hearers of this on this broadcast. Bless our ministering servant as he comes to give your word of encouragement. In your holy name, Jesus, we pray. Amen and amen. Bringing us the word of God this morning, none other than our assistant pastor, Bishop Van Bynum Sr. Hear he him.
1: Thank you, Bishop. Praise the Lord, everyone. This is the day that the Lord has made, and yes, we are yet rejoicing. We are glad in it. Amen. God has given us another day. Amen. You and I, another day to get things right. Amen. Before calling us home. Amen. We honor the Lord our God. Amen. Jesus Christ and our bishop. We honor him, our pastor, Bishop Hopeton W. Mayer, to our technician, Deacon Sheldon Allen. And to all of you who have been listening to this broadcast and have been praying with us, sending in your financial support, and also calling in the church office, giving words of encouragement. We honor you. We thank you. Amen. We are so grateful that you've taken the time out, amen, to support us, amen, in prayer, also in finance. We give God thanks for what he has done, for the prayers that he has answered, the ways that he has made. And let me tell you, there is no other God, amen, beside our God. Hallelujah. Yes, he is the Alpha and he is the Omega. Amen. He is all that we need. We give God thanks, amen, for the opportunity to come to worship and to give thanks on the airway. Amen to God, hallelujah, for the great things that he has done. Yes, he has done so many wonderful things. He has opened so many doors and made so many ways for us that we would like, amen, to testify and give thanks, amen, so that you can hear what God has done. Amen. The Bible said, hallelujah, faith comes by hearing, and hearing by the word of God. So we want you to know, amen, that, amen, you can, amen, make it with God. We want you to know that you can survive with God. Well, all you need is Jesus Christ. Amen. Jesus is God manifested in the flesh. All you need is Jesus. You can make it, brother. You can make it, sister. Amen. Amen. All you need is Jesus. And we want to encourage you, amen, to increase your faith. Hallelujah. Increase your faith, amen, as you believe. For the Bible says, without faith, it's impossible to please him, amen. So this morning, we want to talk to you, amen, and try to encourage you. Certainly, we want to encourage you out of the scriptures. Out of the scriptures. If we would choose a topic this morning, amen, we would choose the topic, I believe, I believe, I believe, amen. The subtopic, I wasn't there, but still I believe. I wasn't there, but still I believe. So many times we've heard, amen, folks bringing news, amen, good news or bad news to us. Amen. And you've heard the statement, I don't believe it. I don't believe it. I just can't believe it. Amen. And sometimes they even say, I won't believe it until I see it. I won't believe it until I see it. Well, let me tell you, God wants us to believe. Amen. Whether we've seen it or not, we've got to believe the scriptures. Amen. Because the scriptures is all that we have. Amen. That will increase our faith. Amen. That will increase our faith. I want to read to you a portion of the scripture, the gospel according to St. John chapter 20, verse 11. But Mary stood without at the sepulchre, weeping, and as she wept, she stooped down and looked into the sepulchre, and seeing two angels in white sitting, the one on at the head and the other at the feet, where the body of Jesus had laid. And they say unto her, Woman, why weepest thou? She said unto them, Because they have taken away my Lord, and I know not where they have laid him. And when she had thus said, she turned herself back, and seeing Jesus standing, and knew not that it was Jesus. And the Bible said, and Jesus said unto her, Woman, why weepest thou? Whom seekest thou? She, supposing him to be the gardener, saith unto him, Sir, if thou hast brought him hence, tell me where thou hast laid him, and I will take him away. Jesus said unto her, Mary. She turned herself and said unto him, Rabboni, which is to say, Master. Jesus said unto her, Touch me not, for I am not yet ascended to my Father. But go to the brethren and say to them, my Father and my Father, amen, to my God and to your God, hallelujah. And the Bible said, and Mary came and told the disciples she had seen the Lord and that she had spoken these things, amen, to the Lord, and that he had spoken these words to her. Then the same day at evening, being the first day of the week, when the doors were shut where the disciples were assembled, for fear of the Jews, came Jesus and stood in the midst and said unto them, Peace be unto you. And when he had so said, he showed unto them his hand and his side. Then were the disciples glad when they saw the Lord. Then Jesus said unto them, Peace be unto you. As my Father has sent me, even so send I you. And when he had said this, he breathed on them and said unto them, Receive ye the Holy Ghost. Whosoever sins are remit, they are remitted unto them. And whosoever, amen, sins ye retain, they are retained. When all of this happened, the Bible said, Thomas, one of the disciples, who was called Didymus also, was not with them when Jesus came. The Bible said, and other disciples therefore said unto him, we have seen the Lord. But he said unto them, except I shall see in his hands the print of the nails, and put my finger into the print of the nails, and thrust my hand into his side, I will not believe. Hallelujah. Hallelujah. That's, amen, what Thomas said. Except I could put my hand into the print of the nails, and my finger into the print and the nails, and the thrust my hand into his side, I will not believe. Amen. The Bible goes on to say in the 26th verse, and after 8 days, amen, again his disciples were within, and Thomas was with them. Then came Jesus, the doors being shut, and stood in the midst and said, peace be unto you. Then said he to Thomas, reach hither thy finger and behold my hand, and reach hither thy hand and thrust it into my side, and be not faithless, but believing. And Thomas, amen, answered and said unto him, my Lord and my God. Jesus said unto him, Thomas, because thou hast seen me, thou hast believed. Blessed are they that have not seen and yet believe. Blessed are they that have not seen and yet believe. Amen. Blessed are they that have not seen and yet have believed. Amen. I want to ask you a question this morning. Do you believe? Do you believe? Believe God. Believe his word. Trust his word. Hallelujah. Trust his word. The Bible says, amen, without faith, it's impossible to please God. Hallelujah. Thomas wasn't there when they assembled. Amen. But the second time when they assembled, Thomas was there. Thomas made the statement, except I see, amen, the print of the nails in his hand and the print of the nails in his side. Hallelujah. Thrust my hand into his side. I will not believe. But Jesus said, blessed are they that have not seen and yet believe. That's what God wants us to do. Amen. Is believe. Believe his word. Amen. Believe his word. Trust his word. Yes. Give him thanks. Hallelujah. Because he is worthy. Hallelujah. Of all, amen, the worship and all of the praise. Yes, brother, sister, amen, you going to and fro on your daily task. Hallelujah. You don't see, amen, everything that's happening around you. Amen. But let me tell you, God, hallelujah, amen, his presence keeps you. His presence, hallelujah, is providing for you. Hallelujah. And the Bible said, amen, blessed are they that have not seen, amen, as he said to Thomas, and yet believe. I believe, I believe, I believe, I believe, amen, the scripture, amen, that tells me that Jesus was born of a virgin. Born of a virgin, Mary, hallelujah, who had no dealing, who had no relationship with the man. The Bible said, amen, that was born of her, hallelujah, is of the Holy Ghost. I believe, amen. And his name, Bible said, shall be called Emmanuel, meaning God with us. Hallelujah. I believe. Yes, I believe the Virgin Mary, hallelujah, brought forth a child into his world. And this, they call his name Jesus. I believe. Yes, I believe. Hallelujah. I believe, hallelujah, that he was born 2,000 years ago. And he walked this earth and showed us how to live. From infant, amen, toddler, teenager, adult, hallelujah, amen. He showed us how to live. When we look at Luke chapter 2, hallelujah, when the Bible talks about Jesus going to Jerusalem with his parents at the age of 12, and when they found him in the temple, amen, hearing the doctors, hearing them and asking them questions, hallelujah, hallelujah. He was obedient to his parents, hallelujah, and he went home, hallelujah. Even though he is God, hallelujah, he went home. He was subject, amen, but the Bible said, but he grew, hallelujah, he waxed strong in spirit. I believe that, hallelujah. I believe, hallelujah, even though I wasn't there, I believe, hallelujah, amen, when he went to a wedding in Canaan, amen, and they ran out of wine, hallelujah, oh, bless the name of Jesus, hallelujah, and his mother came to him and said, they have no wine, hallelujah. Jesus' response was, woman, what have I to do with thee? My time has not yet come. Oh, bless the name of Jesus. Mary turns to his disciples and tells them, whatever he tells you to do, do it. Hallelujah. Whatever he tells you to do, do it. Hallelujah. The Bible said Jesus commanded them to fill the water pots with water. Hallelujah. Not wine, but fill the water pots with water. The Bible said, and when they filled the water pots with water, Jesus told them, amen, to now, hallelujah, serve it out. Hallelujah. Serve it out. Distribute it. Hallelujah. And one who was in the wedding group, hallelujah, when he tasted the wine, hallelujah, he said, this is better than the first. Hallelujah. What's going on here? Paraphrasing, this wine is better, amen, than the first serving. Hallelujah. Then that question was asked, amen, and the statement was made. Usually, hallelujah, amen, the server, hallelujah, gives the best first. And when men have drunk, amen, to a point, amen, they, hallelujah, serve the latter. They serve the worst. Amen. But amen, here comes the best. Amen. Let me tell you, Jesus, amen, doesn't do anything hard or half-heartedly. The Bible said when he spoke and told them to turn that water, amen, serve the water out, that water, amen, became wine. Yes, I was not there. Hallelujah. But I yet believe. I believe that he walked on water. Amen. He walked on the Galilee Sea. Amen. Peter told him, amen, amen, if that be you, Lord, hallelujah, bid me come. And Jesus said, come. Peter stepped out of the boat and he walked on the water. Hallelujah. I wasn't there, but yes, I yet believe. Hallelujah. Hallelujah. He walked on the Sea of Galilee. Hallelujah. The Bible also said he stood up in the boat. Hallelujah. When they were in the storm in Mark chapter 4 and commanded, amen, the storm to be still. Amen. And there was a great calm, the Bible said. I wasn't there, but I yet believe. My brothers and sisters, hallelujah. You've got to believe God. You've got to believe, hallelujah, that he was led to Golgotha's hill, Calvary, and crucified for you and I, hallelujah, that we might have eternal life. Hallelujah. The Bible said he hung on the cross from the sixth to the ninth hour. Hallelujah. He died. Amen. For you and I. I wasn't there, but I believe. Hallelujah. They said they buried him in a borrowed tomb. Hallelujah. I wasn't there, but yes, I believe. Hallelujah. Third day he rose again with all power. Hallelujah. The keys of death, hell, and the grave. Hallelujah. I wasn't there, but I believe. My brothers and sisters, I want to encourage you to believe the word. Believe the scriptures. Believe. Put your trust in Jesus. Hallelujah. All that you need is in Jesus. Faith comes by hearing, and hearing by the word of God. Hallelujah. Believe him. Trust him. Amen. And faith. Hallelujah. Your faith will get stronger. Amen. We pray that you continue, amen, to read the scriptures. Believe God. Amen. And he will provide for you. God bless you. Until next week, same time, this is Bishop Bynum along with Bishop Hopton W. Mayer and our technician, Deacon Sheldon Allen, telling you to believe. Believe God.

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2: And the phone calls we receive of you telling us how you were encouraged from the struggle is over. I decided to ask God to give me another word of encouragement to encourage his people. So I got some old young people. Butterfly praises. Let's encourage someone. 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Put a smile on your face.
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0: Oh, yeah.
1: They come your way.
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1: 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I know he will.
0: Come on.
1: He will.
0: Work it out.
1: Work it out.
0: Now you have it. Now you have it. 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

0: 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He's already working out. 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
1: If it's gospel, it's WYC.
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2: Recently, I heard a sermon about the need to excavate before you're able to elevate. The sermon encouraged us to dig deep, to remove bad habits, counterproductive decisions, destructive desires, and even a few dead memories, which will frequently haunt our decision-making powers. We were reminded that sustained elevation is dependent upon an unshakable foundation. If we are unsure about our elevation, more likely than not, it's because we are building upon an unstable foundation. And instead of shoring up our foundation through excavation, we just continue to build on insecure ground. So I want to leave you with this one thought today. It is not possible to elevate to your highest potential until you have first excavated an unreliable foundation.
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will bring you out. He did it for me. He'll do it for you. Lord, I thank you for bringing me out. Yes, Lord. Oh, most wise and merciful Father, humbly we come before thee, Lord, thanking you, Lord, for freedom, Lord, the freedom that you gave us, Lord, and that man, Lord. Lord, we thank you for changing our lives, Lord, changing you, changing us from walking in the darkness. Thank you for bringing us into your marvelous light, Lord. Thanking you from taking cussing out our mouth, Lord, and putting good words in our mouth, Lord. Life-changing words, Lord. Thanking you for taking the taste of the drugs and alcohol out of our mouth, Lord. Lord, you've been good. You've been better to us than we was to ourselves, Lord. Lord, so we thank you. Thanking you for teaching us, for bringing us peace in our lives, Lord, for bringing us love, Lord. Your love is more than anything we could ever ask for, Lord. Thank you for your sacrifice, Lord, your death, burial, and resurrection. Thanking you for the whooping you took for me, for all of us, Lord, to set us free, Lord. You're a great and mighty and wonderful and everlasting God, Lord. Lord, we need you. We need you always, every moment.

0: Every minute, every hour, every second, Lord, we need you. Lord, help us, Lord, to be what you designed us to be. To give your name praise, glory, and honor. And to be witnesses of the goodness of you, Lord. Lord, we thank you. We thank you for how kind you've been to us when we wasn't even kind to you, Lord. Lord, you are merciful, long-suffering, Lord. Lord, not willing that any should perish, Lord. Lord, I'm asking you to break up the fallow ground, Lord, to touch hearts and minds, Lord. Lord, save somebody today. Let them give their life to you, Lord, because no other hands could they put it in but yours, Lord. You the greatest hands that ever was, Lord. I'm asking you to touch bodies today, dear Father, because even when you say, where two or three are gathered together in my name, there you is in the midst. Lord, so walk up these rows, Lord. Touch somebody. Deliver somebody. Set some captive free, Lord. Lord, in times like these, Lord, when we see what all is going over in the world, Lord, Lord, we just truly want to serve you, Lord, and look for your great getting up day, Lord. Have us to be ready, Lord, when that trump sound, Lord. When you come again, Lord, for them that love you. And Lord, I know for myself, I truly love you. I'm hoping that everyone do love you. Lord, Lord, show your way, Lord. Have your way in this service, Lord. Bless the angel of this house, Lord, that you have set over us, O Lord. Lord, give them manna from on high, Lord. Lord, let someone hear the message that you have sent through your servant, Lord. Lord, we give you praise. We give you glory. We give you honor, Lord. Use the indescribable God, Lord. You're so wonderful, Lord. Lord, I can't wait till one day I see you face to face, Lord. Lord, all I want is a well done. Yes, Lord. Thy good and faithful servant, Lord. Lord, help us to be ready, Lord. Lord, we love you. In Jesus' precious name we pray. Hallelujah. Amen.
1: Thank you, Jesus. Hallelujah. Thank you, Lord. Praise the Lord, everybody. Oh, thank God for Jesus. I'd like for you to turn with me to Psalms 107. Psalms 107, and I'll be reading 1 through 8. Oh, give thanks unto the Lord, for he is good, for his mercy endureth forever. Let the redeemed of the Lord say so, whom he has redeemed from the hand of the enemy, and gathered them out of the lands, from the east and from the west, from the north and from the south. They wandered in the wilderness in a solitary way. They found no city to dwell in, hungry and thirsty. Their soul fainted in them. Then they cried unto the Lord in their trouble, and he delivered them out of their distresses. And he led them forth by the right way, that they might go to a city of habitation. Oh, that that men would praise the Lord for his goodness and for his mercy, for his wonderful works to the children of men. Thank God for his word.

Jesus is coming back. Hallelujah. He's coming back again. Will you be ready? My. Yes. Hallelujah.

he's coming back. Yeah. Thank you, Jesus. I'm thinking about, just thinking about Noah. How Noah preached 100 years and told the people it was going to rain. They didn't believe a word he was saying. 100 years. He got up. And they wanted to know, what's your message today? It's going to rain. He said, you preached that last week.

what is your message today? It's gonna rain. You preached that 10 years ago. You're still preaching the same message 50 years. What's your message today? Gonna rain. And then one day, help me, Holy Ghost. One day he preached his last message. And all of a sudden, all those doubters, and I want y'all to know this, God is not impressed with numbers, because only 8 got on the ark, finished that message, that last message, and all of a sudden they looked up and they saw clouds that they had never seen before. Sky had darkened. This wasn't an April shower. This was the wrath of God in the clouds, and rain came down, and that had never rained before. And then on top of that, the ground broke up and water came up from the ground. By that time, Noah was on the ark, him and his family. Now all those who doubted, they're in a panic and a state of fear. They're running, trying to find the highest place they could find, try to get away from that water, and now some run into the ark. Noah! Open the door. Noah, let us in. If you won't save me, save my child. I've got a baby. Please don't let my child die. The Bible says God shut the door. It said God shut it. It didn't say Noah shut it. If Noah had shut it,

0: praise him. And everyone, they all drown. They died out their bodies floating on the water. Praise him. Noah is in the ark with his family. They're in there praising God for his mercy. Praise the Lord. Well, that's not my message for today anyway. I thought I'd give you. In St. John, the 15th chapter, beginning at verse 1, St. John chapter 15 and verse 1, the Gospel of John, 15th chapter and verse 1, if you have it, say amen. Let us read. I am the true vine, and my Father is the husband. Every branch in me that beareth not fruit, he taketh away. And every branch that beareth fruit, he purgeth, that it may bring forth more fruit. Now ye are clean through the word which I have spoken unto you. Abide in me, and I in you. As the branch cannot bear fruit of itself, except it abide in the vine. No more can ye, except ye abide in me. I am the vine, and ye are the branches. He that abideth in me, and I in him, same bringeth forth much fruit. For without me, ye can do nothing. If a man abide not in me, is cast forth as a branch, and is withered. Men gather them, cast them into the fire, and they are burned. If ye abide in me, and my words abide in you, you shall ask what you will, and it shall be done unto you. You may be seated.
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0: I'd like to use for a subject God's promise according to if. There's a promise, but it's according to it. Small word. If is a conditional conjunction used to introduce a circumstance, condition, or possibility. It means, in other words, in the event that, or on the condition that. Therefore, this promise is made to us based upon us meeting a condition. There's a condition that must be met on our part. Jesus said, I am the true vine. I am the true source of spiritual and physical life. There are others that claim to be the source of all life, but they are imposters. There is only one true source of life, and that's Jesus. And he said, and my Father is the husbandman. He's the vine dresser. He is the farmer. He's the gardener. He is the one that takes care of the vine. And everything that is produced, the Father takes care of that. The Father removes all the dead branches. He said, every branch in me that beareth not fruit, the Father taketh away. And every branch that beareth fruit, he purgeth it. He prunes it, that it may bring forth more fruit. There's a tree. Another sport and I went out on my left, your right. There's a tree out there. That tree doesn't have one leaf on it. It's dead. The only thing that tree can be used for now is firewood. Cut it down. You don't have to worry about it being green. It's been dry for a long time. It'll burn real good. Praise him. And as children of God, we have to be careful that we don't dry up in the house of the Lord. When the Lord prunes us, purgeth us, it means that the Lord is taking us through trials. He's taking us through tribulations, disappointments, and painful experiences. And that is to take some things off of us. Because the only way we can be made perfect is through the tests that we go through in life. And I know that we would love to avoid all tests. If we had it our way, we would avoid all trials if we had it our way. But the scripture tells us that Jesus was made perfect through the things that he suffered. And the only way that we will be made perfect and complete in him is to go through some tests and some trials. Saints of God, don't let anybody fool you. I want to say to all visitors, when you accept Jesus, you expect to go through some things that you would rather avoid. But you're a child of God, and the only way you can be identified with Christ is through the things you suffer. I want to say to anybody, anyone can talk the talk, but it's a different thing when you got to walk the walk. You can say that you love the Lord, but your love got to be tested. Your love, your testimony. Said, I love the Lord and I'll never turn back. Okay. Praise God. But the devil is not going to allow you to make these great swelling words of devotion to God and he not test you to prove, did you mean what you said? Did you say what you meant? Praise him. And so the Lord says to his disciples, said, now ye are clean through the word which I have spoken unto you. He said, you're clean through the word. But I want to say that when we went down in his name, when God allowed us to be baptized and for the removal of our sins, amen. After we came up out of the pool, we still got to walk and keep our life clean. No one just take one bath. Praise the Lord. Thank you, Jesus. It's a process, isn't it? Thank you. And when we walk with God, after we say that, yeah, I'm a child of God, amen, there's got to be some fruit to prove it. Saints, you can't be mean. That's not a fruit of the Spirit. You can't talk to anyone any kind of way. You can't act like you're ready to fight. Praise the Lord. You're not smoking Joe. Thank you, Jesus. You are representing God. Thank you, Jesus. And I'm not going to say that sometimes folk might get on your last nerve, but you got to remember who you are and who you represent. Every saint of God, there must be some fruit to prove that you really are a child of God. And I want to say, and the devil know just what it would take to get to that last nerve of yours. Don't you know he knows? He's been trailing you for years. Ever since you've been born, he knows what make you tick. Can I preach just a little? I'm going to let y'all go. I know y'all ate all them hamburgers and stuff yesterday. Y'all want to go home. I'm going to let you go. But we have a responsibility to the God that we are serving. And we are accountable to him. Thank you, Jesus. And so the word says, abide in me, and I abide in you. Once you are saved, you got to stay in Christ. And the devil, and for those of you that may not believe, the devil is real. Demons are real. Satan is real. And he's not some suited up person with horns and a pointed tail and hooves. He's a spirit. And when you get saved, the devil will unleash his demons to try to attack you. And he'll try to convince you to go back to the life that you used to live. That's why the Lord filled us with the Holy Ghost, so that we'll have something to resist the devil with. And that's why, as a child of God, you got to be a fighter. But you're not fighting flesh and blood, but you're fighting in the spirit. Why you got to maintain your anointing. Jesus. You're in a fight. Look at somebody and tell them, you're in a fight. Thank you, Jesus. You're in a fight. You got to stay in Christ. And you got to bear some fruit. So that as the branches cannot bear fruit of itself, We cannot bear fruit unless we are connected with the Lord. We cannot bear fruit by ourselves. It takes connection with the Lord. Amen. You cut off a branch and it's not connected to the trunk and the root, the branch is going to die. Praise Him. And so in order for us to bear fruit, we've got to stay connected to the trunk, to the root. And it is the root that gives us strength. It's, you know, our strength is not based upon ourselves. The only reason you and I, we're in here right now is because the Lord is the one that gave us strength beyond our capacity. We was tested beyond our capacity, but the reason we didn't give up is because God came by and renewed our strength in Him. That's why we give Him the glory and we don't take any ourselves, because our victory is not based upon anything we know. It's based upon what God has done in us. I'm not going to hold back my praise. I'm not coming to church to see how folk are dressed. I'm coming to give God some glory. I want to thank Him for taking me through the week. I could have got cut off last week. The Lord allowed me to make it through another Sunday, another first day of the week. I got something to praise God for. There are some folk that died last week. It could have been me, but here I am. Thank you, Jesus. Thank you. We have to abide in Him. Except we abide in the vine. You got to abide in the Lord. Jesus said, I am the vine. He said, I'm the vine and you are the branches. He that abideth in me and I am in him, the same bringeth forth much fruit. For without me, ye can do nothing. That's why I'm confused sometimes when people start giving themselves a lot of accolades. It doesn't matter how victorious I may seem to be, the only victory I have is what victory God gave me. And I want to say everything that I have is because of Him. Even my health, even my strength, even my right mind. I wouldn't even have my right mind had it not been for the goodness of the Lord in the land of the living. No, I can take no credit. God gets the glory. And I mean all of it. Thank you, Jesus. I could have been outside last night, sleeping under an underpass, sleeping in a tent on the side of the road. Praise God. God had mercy upon me. And some of us were in the clutches of Satan. And God came through and He released us. He released us. We were bound, But the Lord released us. He gave us freedom. Thank you, Jesus. Hallelujah. That's why I'm glad about Jesus. Let me say, as I get ready to, let me say, I don't need anybody to come up here dancing around to get me to give God praise. I don't need no praise dancers hopping and skipping. All I have to do is look back in my life and see where God has brought me from. And there's a praise in my soul. Lord, I thank you that you didn't let me die like a fool. I said I could have been dead. You could have been dead. But here you are. Some of us had some close calls. I said some of us had some close calls. We would have lifted up our eyes in hell. Separated from God throughout all eternity. But God had mercy on us. Scripture said, if a man abide not in me, he is cast forth as a branch and is withered, just like that tree outside. Elder Larkin and I went out there. I told him, I said, in the middle, I was looking at that stuff. I said, he said, do you need anything? I said, go look at that tree. I said, I'm going to make sure I saw. And we went out there right on the side of this, on my left, your right. And there's that tree. Not a leaf on it. Withered. It's not good for anything but to be burned. And the scripture is saying to us that if we're like that tree, the only thing good for us is to be burned. And when we think about the fruit of the Spirit, and one of the things that we should have a desire to do is to tell somebody else about the goodness of the Lord. Thank you, Jesus. When I got saved, the first person I went to was one of my relatives that lived in the city, my aunt. I went and told her, I'm saved. She looked at me like, what? I said, I'm saved. Praise him. And I told this story. She called my mother. My mother in New Jersey. She said, you need to come here and see about your son. Something wrong with him. And they called me over to have a meeting. My mother and her sister. Praise the Lord. And I went in and sat down and they just looked at me. And I told them I repented of my sins. I've been baptized in the name of Jesus, and God has filled me with the Holy Ghost. My mother said, I know all of that. She said, you don't tell me. Because I'm your mother. I don't care how old you are. I'm telling you, you don't tell me. But I said that to say this. At the age of 78, she got baptized. And God filled her with the Holy Ghost. One of the worst things I think, if I've got the fruit and I'm saved, I want my household to be saved. I want my children to be saved. Thank you, Jesus. That's the very least I could do to prove I got some fruit. Thank you, Jesus. I got to tell somebody Jesus is real. Whether you listen or not, I'm going to tell you. Thank you, Jesus. Woo! Glory. If a man abide not in me, is cast forth as a branch and is withered, and men gather them and cast them into the fire, and they are burned because of no fruit. Thank you, Jesus. But he said, if you abide in me and my word, do you have the word in you? And my word abide in you. Ye shall ask what ye will, and it shall be done unto you. It's a promise, but it's according to if you abide. Thank you, Jesus. We got these preachers come around, they say, give me this money, and then they pronounce a blessing. Don't you believe that? Everybody's happy and everybody, no. You're going to hear a message like this to let you know that God is expecting something from you. And I want to say, as I get ready to close, but I feel all right. I'm going to get ready to close. Thank you, Jesus. Because I want to help somebody. As I get ready to close, God is expecting something from us. And the reason we go through, the reason we are tested and tried, is so that when God blesses us with the things we've asked him for, we'll know who to give the glory to. That's the reason. I say all the time, you can't look at me now, but I don't mind sharing my testimony, because what I have now, I remember I had one suit. I remember that. I remember when I came to this church that I'm pastoring, and I had cut up some Tide box, Tide, you know, and put it in my shoes. And try to thicken it as much as you can. You know what I'm talking about. You cut that box up, you put it down in the shoe, and you praise the Lord. And then the devil tried to get me, said, now, if you go up there and pray and bend down, they're going to see you got a hole in your shoe. And they're going to talk about you. Talk if you have. I know where my help coming from. It's too late for me to try to act like I got some pride. My pride is gone. I need some help. When you get to the place when you need some help, you don't care who know you need it. When you know that the Lord is the only one that can help you, put your pride aside.

Bishop, you're driving a nice car. Yeah, but I remember when I took the bus to church. I remember when the snatch man came and took my car. Thank you, Jesus. Is that it? I said he came, Elder Thadley, he took my. I asked my neighbors to go to church with me. And that Sunday I got up, my car was gone. And I had to end up going to church with my neighbors.

0: It's according to it. I abided in him. He abided in me. And God brought me out. And I'm here to tell somebody, he'll bring you out. Look at somebody and tell them, he'll bring you out.
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0: 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I just want to say glory.
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ways, I will hear from heaven. 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

is my testimony in all that I go through. 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

0: Somebody do it. 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I know we've been praising and we've been worshiping, but somebody lift up a praise right now. Oh, I declare that the Spirit of God is moving and stirring in this room amongst those that are worship and praise. 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Lift them. 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Oh, there's deliverance in your praise. There's healing in your praise. 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
1: 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Let the devil know that you encouraged. Let him know that you encouraged. Let him know. Hallelujah. I don't know about you tonight, but

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2: Recently, I heard a sermon about the need to excavate before you're able to elevate. The sermon encouraged us to dig deep to remove bad habits, counterproductive decisions, destructive desires, and even a few dead memories, which will frequently haunt our decision-making powers. We were reminded that sustained elevation is dependent upon an unshakable foundation. If we are unsure about our elevation, more likely than not, it's because we are building upon an unstable foundation. And instead of shoring up our foundation through excavation, we just continue to build on insecure ground. So I want to leave you with this one thought today. It is not possible to elevate to your highest potential until you have first excavated an unreliable foundation.
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1: 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Yeah.

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1: Those that know it and you want to stand and sing it with us, it's okay. Church choir, you can stand right where you are.

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0: So that means

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